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1: Reverb Live Show, Reverb Live, who's in the building. Army of One today, DJ Rain checking in with you. So glad that you're joining the show. Hey, we got to do our Reverb check-in. I got a serious one for you. This one is kind of, I guess it's kind of personal. Usually, all the check-ins are personal, but this one kind of hit home. As most of you know, I recently started this new job, been in it for about 7 months, and the on-ramping process is a lot. It's a lot to the point to I don't even know if I'm keeping up with these people. There was a point in time when I had to ask my boss. I said, yo, how am I doing to you and to your standards? And he assured me, you know, he pointed out some bad things, which is good because I always like constructive criticism. Then he pointed out some good things. Say, look, man, you're solid. Don't worry about it. Don't worry about you losing your job. Don't worry about anything. You're progressing just fine. So that was a conversation we had, you know, a couple weeks ago. Lo and behold, one of the guys that I'm supporting, because I'm supporting two other account executives, one of the executives reveals to me, say, hey, man, you know, I think my boss is out to get me. He's always, you know, counteracting what I say. The calls that he's on, after the call, he jumps on with me and says, what are we doing here? This isn't a deal. It's almost like he's leaving. And this is what he's saying to me. It's almost like he's trying to gather up a paper trail to let me go. And I'm doing everything that he wants me to do. He says that, you know, he's trying to get in front of customers to do site visits, to get face to faces. He's getting on customer meetings. He's being responsive to customer questions. And he confides in me. I think they're going to try to fire me, man. Just pray for me. I was like, man, I got you, bro. That's a lot. This guy's a family man. He's a Christian. He's a believer. Matter of fact, we're all in this group together, this Christian group at work, where we meet up once a week and we talk about the perils of the job and the ups and downs and talk about our family. Mostly we talk about our family, man, because that's what it boils down back to. But, you know, this is a stressful job. It's a high stakes job. People get paid a lot of money, so they expect a lot of things from you. And he's a leader of this group. He's a PK. He encourages other men to be men of faith, men of value, husbands, good fathers. That was 2 days ago. Well, no, 3 days ago. 2 days ago, my boss calls me on the phone and says, hey, you want to jump on a quick call? I said, yeah, sure. Hey, man, we got to let this guy go. And I was like, what? We were just setting up to go fly out to go meet a big partner face to face the next day. We're supposed to go fly out the following week to go meet another potential customer, stay there for a couple of days and meet and greet him and wine and dine him. My boss tells me that they let him go. That hit me. And he says, man, I know me and you talked so about your situation. Trust me, you're fine. You're good. This has nothing to do with you. I said, you know what? Honestly, I'm not really thinking about that. I'm thinking about the fact that this father now cannot provide for his family. He was the major breadwinner of his family. He had just gotten back from vacation. On the way back from vacation, they let him know, hey, we're going to let you go. That was tough. So I felt for him. I wasn't even worrying about my situation. I wasn't even thinking about, man, am I next? Let me straighten up my desk or do something right. Let me answer 20,000 emails. No, that wasn't my thought. My thought and my heart went out to this guy. Like, man, that's tough. I've been fired or let go from two jobs in my whole life. The rest of them I walked away. The first one, I was working at, I was a young kid. I was working at Hardee's and they fired me. All because I ate a burger in the back without telling anybody. Yeah. I know. I wasn't even on break or anything, man. Manager came back, saw me eating a burger, and said, all right, you go ahead and clock out. So, man, I didn't even finish the whole burger. Like two bites. Anyway, they let me go. And there was another time when it was a construction company, working there for a number of years, and just business was slow. So they just had to eventually just let me go. They just didn't have the business to support my roles, duties, and my income. So they let me go. I ain't no problem. But to you know, be let go from a job midstream, you got deals on the table, you're working deals, you're flying out the next day to go visit people and meet customers. That's tough. So my heart went out to him. And then really the grieving process, I learned something in this though. Here's what I learned. I'm driving. I had to go out and go run a quick errand before I had to go take another call, but I'm driving and I'm still thinking about this guy. Like he was on my heart. I was thinking like, man, should I have prayed more? It's like, nah, what could my prayer have done? This man got a relationship with God. He's been praying about his job. So my prayer wouldn't have done nothing for this guy. Then I was like, well, God, why'd you let him go? Why'd you let him get him like that? Why'd you let him attack him like that? Why didn't you protect him? Why didn't you do something? And then it kind of hit me. He's like, I want something else for him. I was like, huh, that could be a thing. The thing that we think is like sustaining us and keeping us afloat and providing for us, and the thing that we think is doing us some good, like, and it's all of a sudden taken away. And you're like, God, but why? That could be the thing that God was like, yo, I'm done with that season of your life now. I want to move you to something else. And what the guy also confided in me is that the job was becoming a lot stressful. It was affecting his actions at work. I mean, his affecting his actions at home, snappy with the kids, snappy with the wife. He just didn't get a lot of peace from that job. And what he really wanted most was peace. And he did want to change. He wanted something different. He wasn't going to walk away from the job. So you know what God has to do to us sometimes? He got to snatch it from us. He got to take it from us. He has to let that thing cut us loose so we can move on to the next thing, the next step in our life that God has planned and set up for us. That's a tough pill to swallow. But I learned something out of that. Again, God is sovereign. He can do what he wants to do when he wants to do it. We don't know why he's doing it. We're not going to know why until we walk it out, until we live it out. So, and you can apply that answer to a lot of things in life. God is just sovereign. Well, God, well, why did this person do this and this person got that? And I didn't get, God is sovereign. Well, God, why did this person, you know, get cancer and this other person didn't get cancer? And God is sovereign. Well, God, I waited to get married and then to, you know, have kids and I miscarried my first two kids. God, why didn't that? God is sovereign. God, why'd you let that girl cheat on me, man? You know, I love the God and now she's gone and that. Bro, God is sovereign. The sovereignty of God. So you can pray for stuff to happen. And it happened. You can pray for stuff to happen and it don't happen. But God, how come I prayed for it and it didn't happen? But God, what? Shh. God is sovereign. If you learn to accept that, that one thing, that the sovereignty of God, you can pray for it. Pray for it earnestly, effectually. It's going to avail much. But in the end, say it with me on the count of three. 1, 2, 3. God is sovereign. Man, I heard that. I rode down the street and went to Publix on my merry way. I was all right. Man, God got something better for you. You're his child. He loves you. Not right now. Hold up. Wait. It ain't ready yet. I got to take this from you. I got to pull this thing down first. You don't know what the order of God is. He's working it out for your good. To those that love him. honor and obey him. God is sovereign. That's my check-in, yo. It was tough. I don't want that man come knocking on my door saying, hey, Rain, you're not answering enough questions, blah, blah, blah, blah. I don't want that, but I am working. And if this, whatever happens to DJ Rain, guess what? God is sovereign. I just got to accept.

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0: 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Flood up.
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3: 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Got to give you your Reverb Word of the Day. This one comes from Proverbs 8, starting from verse 1. Entitles Wisdom Calls. Does not wisdom call out? Does not understanding raise her voice? On the heights along the way where the paths meet, she takes her stand. Besides the gates leading into the city, at the entrance, she cries aloud. To you, O men, I call out. I raise my voice to all mankind. You who are simple, gain prudence. You who are foolish, gain understanding. Listen, for I have worthy things to say. This is wisdom we're talking about. I open my lips to speak what is right. My mouth speaks what is true. For my lips detest wickedness. All the words of my mouth are just. None of them is crooked or perverse. To the discerning, all of them are right. They are faultless to those who have knowledge. Choose my instruction instead of silver, knowledge rather than choice gold, for wisdom is more precious than rubies, and nothing you desire can compare with her. That's been your Reverb Word of the Day, coming from Proverbs chapter 8, verse 1.
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1: 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Bishop Brown wrote this song for me. Hallelujah.

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1: Well, hey, JP, hey, JP, hey, JP, hey, JP, hey, JP, hey, JP, hey, JP, hey, JP, hey, JP, hey, JP, hey, JP, hey, JP, hey, JP, hey, JP, hey, JP, hey, JP, hey, JP, hey, JP, hey, JP, hey, JP, hey, JP, 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

just enjoy the silence and love his presence. He's listening. He's listening to us to see, regardless of our lot in the kingdom and whatever we have to go through, will we still love him? He's listening. Enjoy his presence.

0: is already settled.
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I thought I never would have made it. 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
2: 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Wait on the Lord. 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
1: 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We are so glad you're here to start your day with us. 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

0: When you feel like you're drowning, remember your lifeguard walks on water. Matthew 14:25-27. Shortly before dawn, Jesus went out to them, walking on the lake. 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
1: Jesus didn't come to make bad people good. He came to bring dead people to life. Ephesians 2:4-5. But because of his great love for us, God has made us alive with Christ even when we were dead in transgressions.

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Just take the next faithful step. 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In all your ways submit to Him, and He will make your paths straight.

You are never alone. God goes before you, walks beside you, and lives within you. Deuteronomy 31:8. The Lord himself goes before you and will be with you. He will never leave you nor forsake you.

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3: 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When someone tells you you've changed, it might simply be because you've stopped living your life their way. Romans 12:2. 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
4: 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When God is in it, there is no limit.

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1: Because you are
2: closer than you think.
1: You may not see it yet.
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1: Come on, Israel.

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0: for keeping all my friends. 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Of everything. 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He doesn't just create, he keeps. 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
0: Woo! I said for his keeping power.
2: 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Praise ye the Lord. 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
1: We were on the road one day, and this young man by the name of Dennis Reed happened to come in the room and get on the piano. And I told him then, I said, let's go on Facebook Live because I feel like somebody needs to hear this message right here. He wrote this song, you guys. It goes like this.

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You ought to just lift up your hands right now.

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How many of y'all know when the scripture says, be not weary in well-doing, for in due season we'll reap if we faint not? Let me share this with you. The reason why Paul wrote that, because I understand something. As believers, we don't get weary of the work, but sometimes we get weary in the work. And when you're working for God, he didn't say you will never get tired. Amen. But I want to encourage you tonight. I've come here tonight. My assignment tonight is to encourage you. Is to let you know in the midst of everything that you're going through, you got to learn how to press your way through. You got to push right through it. The blessing is in the pressing. And when you learn how to press, there's no secret what God can do. I ain't talking about something I heard. I'm talking about something I know. I've had the press. Yes, I'm a young man, but let me tell you something. Young folk go through stuff too. We got to learn how to press our way. Listen at this song. The song says this.

0: yeah, ooh yeah, ooh yeah. 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
1: God is something waiting.
0: How many of y'all been working hard in church? And look like the more you work, the lesser folk appreciate you.

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0: Tonight we're going to sing songs that will be testimonies, songs that we've come this far by faith and how good God is and what he's done for us. And if there's a testimony that's in your life in the song that we sing, we want you, if you feel like shouting, clapping your hand, praising the Lord, crying and giving God the praise,

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1: Hallelujah.
0: Tell a friend to tell a friend to tell a friend to come on in. Got Country Boy having church this morning. Come on, Phoebe.

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Say thank you.

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0: made right.
1: 24.
0: But sometimes the heart rim, the soul rim, the mind rim is a little slow getting the message because life has left a hole in it due to molestation, low self-esteem, abuse. But I came to tell you that God has come to heal the hole in your soul. My sister Leandria is going to help me with this story. Take your time, sister. Sing it for somebody.
2: Deliver me.
0: Rescue me from myself.
2: Cause all I seem to do is hurt me.
0: Anybody overthink a lot? Overthink a lot. That hurts you.
2: Hurt me.
0: That's right. Now let's take it up and cry out. Say it. Yes, sir.
2: Deliver me.
0: Take your time.

peace and pray and say, oh, did anybody got it? Do I have a witness out there? Anybody need deliverance from yourself, from your overthinking?

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The best is still yet to come for you. This is your exodus, starting right now, at this very moment. This is it. This is it. One more time, choir. One more time. This is. Take it up there. This is. If you know it. Here we go. This is.

0: Somebody say amen. Somebody say amen this morning.
1: Jesus said he'd make your enemies be your footstool. Can I get a witness in here tonight? So can I tell you something? When everything is against you, and it seems like the odds are against you, and it has counted you down for your way out of here, I want you to tell them this. If you got Jesus, tell them this.

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The song said, don't worry about me. Paul, they said, Paul, how can you possibly have victory when you're going through so much? Cut on 4 or 5 times and rolled around in the wheelchair 2 years. How can you have victory? Can I tell y'all a little secret? There's victory in God's presence.

0: the Lord that already brought you through in spite of your friend knocking you down. I want you to look at your neighbor, and I don't want no laugh and a plan. I don't want no laugh and a plan. I want you to get serious with God and yourself and look at them dead in the eye with authority, no laugh, and shout out loud two or three things that the Lord done for you.
1: Family, how many people got victory? How many know Jesus saved?
2: I recorded his song.
1: Hallelujah, 95.3. Tallahassee's highest praise. Old school gospel praise. Y'all come on, have church.

controversy around the phrase hallelujah. I read a post one day that said, who told us it was the highest praise? Well, holly means praise. Just the hallelujah part. But yeah, if you're a believer, you shouldn't be praising nothing higher than God. So when you say hallelujah, that's giving the highest praise you can ever give. On the count of three, I just need this whole room to just shout hallelujah.

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So many times on this journey when we Christ-

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Sometimes some of them will grin in your face, and no, won't they tell lies on you behind your back now? 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Lord, I need you. Lord.

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So welcome, welcome, welcome to Old School Gospel Praise. 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
1: Good morning. Today, the Sunday School Lesson Review will be from the Children's Faith Bible Studies. Please have all children come to listen to a preview of the Sunday School lesson scheduled for tomorrow. Now, before we start, let us thank Pastor Holmes from Bethel Missionary Baptist Church for providing us this time to be prepared for what we will be learning during Sunday School tomorrow. Repeat after me. Thank you, Pastor Holmes. Now let's open our lesson by reciting the Lord's Prayer. Repeat after me. Our Father, which art in heaven, hallowed be thy name. Thy kingdom come, thy will be done in earth as it is in heaven. Give us this day our daily bread, and forgive us our debts as we forgive our debtors. And lead us not into temptation, but deliver us from evil. For thine is the kingdom and the power and the glory forever. Amen. Now, before we start the lesson, we're going to have a game at the end, and I need you to get a piece of paper and a pencil. So you have 1 minute to go get a piece of paper and a pencil. Go!

0: Okay. Now, put your paper and your pencil aside, and we will get to that at the end of our lesson. Tomorrow, the title of the lesson will be Best Friends Forever. Best Friends Forever. The key verse is from 1 Samuel. Samuel is in the Old Testament, chapter 18, verse 3. And this verse reads, Jonathan made a covenant with David because he loved him as himself. Now, Jonathan is the son of the first king of Israel. That king's name was King Saul. And David is the son of Jesse, who became King David, the second king of Israel. Now, what does this scripture mean? First, we need to think about the word covenant. Covenant. Jonathan and David made a covenant. A covenant is a lifelong promise, a holy agreement, a deal that is unbreakable, or like a super promise. And second, God has made many covenants with his people because he loves us so much. And God does not break his promises that he makes with his people. So this scripture, Jonathan made a covenant with David because he loved him as himself, means that Jonathan made an unbreakable promise with David for life. Now, we'll go through our Sunday school lesson for tomorrow. David became best friends forever with Jonathan, King Saul's son. Because King Saul knew David and Jonathan were best friends forever, Saul kept David with him and did not allow him to go home to his family. So he couldn't even see his dad or his brothers. Jonathan was next in line to become king because his father was king and he's the king's son. But Jonathan recognized that God had chosen David to be Israel's next king. And Jonathan loved David just as he loved himself. David and Jonathan made a covenant. Remember covenant, a holy agreement, which is a promise forever. They would be loyal to each other and protect one another and their family. They cared for one another. Jonathan showed his love and commitment to protecting and keeping David safe when he gave David his robe, his sword, his bow, and his belt. Jonathan loved David as he loved himself. Now, in the New Testament, we've talked about Jesus' two commandments. One, love God completely. And two, love your neighbor as yourself. And what are Jonathan and David doing? Loving their neighbor as their self. Yes, they are following Jesus' two commandments even before Jesus was born. They knew what God wanted them to do. King Saul became jealous as David's fame as a warrior grew in Israel. Jonathan asked his father why he wanted to kill David. Then Saul threw a spear at Jonathan, his son. That's when Jonathan realized that his dad, King Saul, wanted to kill David. This angered Jonathan so much that he couldn't even eat. Now, because Jonathan knew that it was unsafe for David, he helped David leave the city to escape Saul's anger. Now, before David left, Jonathan reminded him of their covenant to protect one another, and this oath would extend to their descendants. That means future family members, or the sons or daughters of David and Jonathan. When Jonathan died, David did not let any harm come to Jonathan's son, Mephibosheth. He kept Mephibosheth safe. David kept his promise to Jonathan to care for his family. He showed kindness and spared the life of Mephibosheth, Jonathan's son. And that's the end of our scripture lesson. So now we need to review a few words and people in this story to make sure we understand what we just heard. So I am going to give you a word. I want you to think of either the meaning of the word or who that person is. And when you hear the right description, I want you to hop on one foot. So if it doesn't sound right, no hopping. But if it sounds right, you hop. Now, the first word we worked with was covenant. Covenant. So, is a covenant an agreement, an oath, or a promise? Or is a covenant a speech? What is a covenant? Were you hopping when I said an agreement, an oath, or a promise? Because if you were hopping, that is correct. Because a covenant is not a speech, it's a promise. Number two, this person's name is David. Who is David that we were talking about in the story? Was David the person who could not escape from King Saul, or was David the person who made a covenant with Jonathan? What did David do? Now, if you were hopping when I said he was not able to escape, then that is not correct, because you know that Jonathan helped David escape and he didn't get killed by King Saul. So you should have been hopping when I said David made a covenant with Jonathan. Okay, number three. This is the character Jonathan. Now, was Jonathan saddened by how his father, King Saul, treated David? Or was Jonathan the one who wouldn't let David go home to see his own family? Jonathan. So you should have been hopping when I said Jonathan was saddened by how his father, King Saul, treated David. Because remember, Jonathan loved David as a best friend, and he helped David escape. Okay, the next character, King Saul. Who is King Saul? Did King Saul give David his robe, his tunic, his sword, his bow, and his belt? Or did King Saul want to kill David? Now, I know you knew that one, so you should have been hopping when I read King Saul wanted to kill David. That is correct. Now, this last character, Mephibosheth. Now, was Mephibosheth Jonathan's son, or did Mephibosheth make a covenant with David? What happened in the Bible story, Mephibosheth? You should have been hopping up and down when I said Mephibosheth is Jonathan's son, because we know who made the covenant with David. Tell me, who made the covenant with David? Jonathan. That's correct, Jonathan. Now, I want you to listen to some of these children who are sharing what makes a best friend. And I want you to think about that. So listen to find out what these children think makes a good friend.
1: This is what they said.
2: A good friend is someone that cheers you up when you're down.
3: What I think makes a good friend is when they are kind to me and they don't exclude me.
4: A good friend will
3: your games and cheer me on. A good friend to me means that somebody who's caring,
1: someone who's trustworthy and is responsible,
4: someone who I always want to tell good news,
5: somebody who really has my back,
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7: They admit when they're wrong.
8: Like if you go play with another friend, they're not going to yell at you because that would just be jealous.
9: What I think a good friend is somebody who comforts you whenever you're sad or you're just feeling low that day.
10: They're always by your side no matter what.
11: A good friend always laughs at your jokes.
12: What makes a person a true friend is that they have good eyes and they're really cheerful.
13: Awesome answers, guys.
0: Okay, so those children were sharing what makes a good friend. Now let's think, who is our all-time best friend? I know we all have some good friends, but who is our all-time best friend? Okay, let me spell the name. J-E-S-U-S. What did I spell? Jesus, that's right. Jesus is our all-time best friend. Now, let's review the lesson one more time. And then we're going to play a game at the end. Now clap as loud as you can when you hear the correct answer. Who became best friends forever? Was it King Saul and David? Or was it Jonathan and David? That's right, I hear that clapping. It was Jonathan and David. Number two, who kept David safe? Did Jesus keep David safe? Or Jonathan? I knew you knew that one. Yes, Jonathan. Number three, Jonathan and David remind us of what true friendship is all about. Now, what did Jonathan do to honor their friendship? Did he give David his robe, his tunic, his sword, his bow, and his belt? Or did he get his father, King Saul, to not kill David? Which one is the correct choice? What did Jonathan do to honor his friendship with David? Yes, you should have been clapping when I said that he gave David his robe, his tunic, his sword, his bow, and his belt. I should have been hearing a lot of clapping there. Okay, number four. What did David do to honor their friendship? Did he give Jonathan some gold coins? Or did he keep Jonathan's son safe? Ah, I heard clapping there. He did. He kept Jonathan's son safe. Now I just want you to think for a minute. Just think. What promises have you made to your friends? Did you keep your promises? And would you keep your best friend safe the way Jonathan kept David safe and the way David kept Mephibosheth safe? Okay, we are ready for our game. Now put your paper in front of you and get your pencil. And at the top of your paper, I want you to write these letters. This is called unscramble. Okay, I want you to write the O, the W, and the B. Now, my 3, 4, and 5-year-olds, you might need somebody to help you. You're writing O, W, and B. Now, unscramble those letters. What word is that? That word is bow. Bow. That is what Jonathan gave David. Being a best friend, that was one of the many things that he gave David. Okay, now right beside the scrambled up letters, I want you to write the word in order with the letter B. Put a B. Bow starts with B, O, and then W. Okay, now number two. These are the mixed up letters. Write a T an E, a B, and an L. What is that word? Can you rearrange those letters? Figure out what word that is? If you said belt, that's correct. That's another item that Jonathan gave David. He gave David his belt. Now, right beside those mixed up letters, write the word correctly. It starts with a B. Then the E, and then the L, and then the T. Now circle the E in belt. And did you circle the B in bow? Okay, so those two letters are circled, the B in bow and the E in belt. Number three, these are the mixed up letters. Write a W, an S, an O, a D, and an R. Now, this one is tricky. It is something that Jonathan gave David. Think about the things that Jonathan gave David. This one is sword. Sword. Now, let's spell sword correctly. Start with S, W, O, R, D. Sword. Now, circle the S. Now, number four has a lot of letters. Let's see how you do with this one. Write these letters all scrambled up. It's O, N, J, H, T, A, N, A. Now, this is a person's name. And you see that J? Who did we talk about whose name starts with a J? Jonathan. Yes, a lot of letters. Okay, let's spell Jonathan's name correctly in the correct order. Put a capital J, then O, N, A, T, H, A, and circle the T. Okay, number five. Here's the all scrambled letters. Write S, T, F, A, E. Now, this is a tricky one. This one, unscrambled, is feast. Feast is like a big dinner, big celebration with lots of food. So spell feast correctly. Start with the F, then E, A, S, T, and circle the F. Number six, the scrambled up letters are I, make a I, E, then a V as in victory, V, then G, R, E, D. Now this one is pretty hard. This one is grieved. That's what Jonathan did when his father threw that sword at him, trying to hurt him. He knew that his father wanted to kill David, and he was so grieved he couldn't even eat. Now let's spell that word correctly. It starts with a G. Now write R, I, E, V, E, D. Now this next one, I think you can get this one. Okay, the mixed up letters are A, V as in victory again, V, then a D, then I, and D. Now this is a character in the story. I thought you could get this. Yes, this is David. David and Jonathan were best friends. So write David's name correctly. Starts with a D. A, V, I, I-D. Now our next set of letters, write a C, E, P, A, E. And this word starts with a P. Can you figure that out? This word is peace. Now spell peace right next to your scrambled up letters. A P, E, A, C, E. The next group of letters that I want you to write start with N, I, C, T, U. Now, this was something that David gave Jonathan. Starts with a T. It's called a tunic. It's like clothing that David could wear. Okay, now let's spell tunic correctly. T-U-N-I-C. Okay, the next word, letters are all mixed up, starts with V as in victory. E-L-O-D. And this word starts with an L. And this word is loved. Okay, now let's spell loved correctly. L-O-V-E-D. Now, let's go back up to David. Make sure you circled the I. And go to your word peace. Circle the E. Go to your word tunic. Circle the N. And then look at your word loved, circle the D. Now we have one more. It's only three letters. I think you can figure this out. The mixed up letters are O, S, and N. O, S, N. Yes, that word is sun. Sun. How do you spell sun? Start with an S and then O, N. Now Jonathan was King Saul's son. David was the son of Jesse. Mephibosheth was the son of Jonathan. And our Jesus is the son of God. So, Jonathan and David were what? We were trying to figure out what Jonathan and David were. So let's look at the words that you have circled. So the first letter was B. So down at the bottom of your page, write B. The next letter is E. The next letter is S. And the next letter is T. And that's the first word that tells us what Jonathan and David were. I think you know this, yes. So skip a space and let's write the next word. The next word starts with F, so write an F. Right beside that word best, leave a space and write the letter F, and then R, next I, then E, then N, and then D, and last is S. And you know what Jonathan and David were. What were Jonathan and David? Tell me. Yes. Best friends. Now, remember what we reviewed for our lesson that we're going to have tomorrow. Jonathan and David were best friends forever. Jonathan kept David safe from his father, King Saul. And God wants us to have close friends just like David and Jonathan. So let's think for a minute. What makes a good friend? Think about that. What can you do to be a good friend? Now, who is our ultimate good friend who will be with us always to protect us. That's right, God the Father, God the Son, and God the Holy Spirit. Now, close your eyes, bow your heads, and put your hands together for our closing prayer. Dear God, thank you for loving us and showing us how to love. Thank you for our friends, and help us to be a good friend. Thank you for your friendship and your love by giving us your only Son to save us from our sins. In Jesus' name we pray. Amen. Goodbye for now. See you in Sunday school tomorrow, Lord willing.
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16: 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Let's just have a little church up in here. 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

0: We gotta go, y'all. 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
2: Remember the very day of his resurrection. It's according to the gospel, according to St. Matthew and in St. John. Jesus said, "All power is given unto me in heaven and in earth." Then, watch this closely. The day that he got up out of the grave, he said, "All power is given unto me in heaven and in earth." The Father had delegated all power and authority to his Son's hand. All power is given unto me. And on that, and after he said that, then after that, according to John chapter 20, he said this. Or rather, the Bible said that he breathed on his disciples and said unto them, "Receive ye the Holy Ghost." That's in John chapter 20, verse 22. He got up out of the grave declaring, "All power is given unto me in heaven and in earth." And then he told his disciples, or rather than he breathed, he breathed on his disciples and said unto them, "Receive ye the Holy Ghost." Now I want you to realize that Pentecost had not yet come. The Holy Spirit has always been in the earth. The Holy Spirit has always been existent, but it has not indwelt on a permanent basis man. Why? Because Jesus had not died and gotten the victory. But now that Jesus had gotten up out of the grave, he breathes on his disciples. But I want you to know that this was not the inaugural arrival of the Holy Spirit to permanently indwell us. This was really an impartation of life. In other words, Jesus was imparting life unto them, spiritual life, eternal life. He was giving that unto them, which could only have occurred again after the resurrection. I want to slow down and make sure you understand what I just said. When Jesus breathed on them in John chapter 20, verse 22, and he said, "Receive ye the Holy Ghost," he was not talking of the baptism of the Holy Spirit. He was simply saying that you have given, you have followed me, you have placed your faith in me. But until I went to the grave and came back and had power in my hand, you could not truly have received spiritual life. Because I paid for that with my blood at Calvary, and I got up with it on resurrection morning. Then after Jesus had breathed on his disciples, listen closely, in Acts chapter 1, verse 4, it says that he commanded them that they should not depart from Jerusalem. He said, but wait for what he called the promise of the Father, which in John chapter 14, verse 26 tells us is the Comforter. It is the Holy Spirit. In the Amplified Bible, he calls it the Comforter, but also the Strengthener, the Advocate, the Helper. He calls him the Paraclete, the one who stands alongside. So he said, don't you go nowhere now until the promise of the Father, meaning until you be endued with power from on high. That's in Luke chapter 24, verse 49. He breathed on them, and they were essentially following him as believers, but they did not yet have spiritual life. Their spirit man had not been quickened or made alive. So he said, wait now until you be endued with power from on high, which is what? The baptism in the Holy Ghost, the Holy Spirit power. Jesus went on to tell them, follow me now, I'm going somewhere with this. Jesus went on to tell them, for John truly baptized with water. We talked about that in the opening text. Jesus said, John baptized with water, but he was just my forerunner. But you shall be baptized with the Holy Ghost not many days hence. Please keep in mind now that in John chapter 20, verse 22, where he breathed on them, it was just an impartation or a giving of spiritual life. They had not yet received the baptism of the Holy Spirit. Now here in Acts chapter 1, and we'll see in Acts chapter 2 as we get closer to Pentecost, that Jesus refers to the baptism in the Holy Spirit, which was above and beyond. It was the same Spirit, the same God, but it was an impartation of power then. For John truly baptized, Jesus said, with water, but you shall be baptized with the Holy Ghost not many days hence. Again, making reference to Pentecost. What I want you to see, church, is this. What I want you to see in all of what I just said is Jesus was telling his disciples that they would receive and experience the very same spiritual life, the very same spiritual life, and the very same supernatural power that got him up and that he came out of the grave with. In other words, it wasn't just going to be unique to Jesus. He was really telling them that you're going to get the same thing that got me up. And in John, or rather in Romans chapter 8, verse 11, it says, we as believers, we indeed have the same power. Sometimes we don't really recognize it or really believe it, but the same power that got Jesus up out of the grave, you as a believer, a spirit-filled believer, you have the same power. So Jesus was trying to tell them that you're going to have the same spiritual life and you're going to have the same supernatural power that got me up and that I came out of the grave with. This nugget of truth, church, is absolutely incredible and mind-boggling. How can mortal men like you and I, wretched people before our salvation, Paul says in the book of Ephesians, without a God we were dead. How can we experience the same power? How can that same power indwell us? How can we be quickened in our mortal bodies, in our spirit man, actually, and be made alive like Jesus was when he got up out the grave? Make no mistake about it, it wasn't the same mortal flesh that got up. Oh God, that's a whole nother message. The nugget of truth. This is absolutely, again, incredible and mind-boggling, but Jesus, though we of ourselves are not worthy, how many feel like you're worthy to be sitting where you are right now? Raise your hand. I know I'm not. I'm not worthy to be in the house. I said with you all a while, just moments ago, when I accepted the Lord as my Savior, December the 14th, 1975, and Lord knows I haven't lived perfectly since then, but even then, I didn't deserve to be placed in the family of God. But God was merciful. This nugget of truth about the promise of spiritual life and supernatural power seemed unbelievable, but it proved to be absolutely true. And it is still true for every spirit-filled believer today. When I graduated from college, from engineering college, I decided that so much for the bicycle, because I couldn't afford a car. So much for the bicycle, so much for walking miles. I was going to go buy myself a car. And I bought myself a Volvo Turbo. And that turbo didn't engage all the time. You had to hit it. And it would move. You know what I really believe, church? Many of us have the power, but we haven't availed ourselves of the power. It is resident on the inside of us, and perhaps it is lying dormant in some ways because we have not either made it, we have not acknowledged it, and maybe the affairs of this life have so encumbered us or so held us down and caused us to be so consumed with stuff. But if you will, the way I see it, the Spirit is trying and wanting to come out and wanting to manifest himself, wanting to make a difference, wanting to open up the Red Sea in your life. But because I got too much going on, because I don't have no time to read my Bible. I don't have no time to pray. I don't have any time to fast. I don't have any time to come to church, and I'm not going to do this. I'm not going to work in the church. I'm not even going to quiet myself so that I can hear from God. That same Spirit I just see wanting to say, let me out. God. So what is your point, preacher? My point is, in essence, Jesus' resurrection represented the beginning of a brand new era of divine life and power, not just physical existence, not just mortality as we know it, not just activity in our limb, not just doing the stuff that humans do. But when Jesus got up from the grave, because he is risen, when Jesus got up from the grave, a new era was ushered in. It was a pivotal point in human history and in biblical history and in the world. It represented divine life and the ushering in of divine life and power for all believers. A better and a new covenant of grace was ushered in. And Hebrews chapter 8 verse 6 tells us that. The Old Testament law was the old covenant. And the apostle John wrote in John 1:17, for the Old Testament law, that's the Ten Commandments, was given by Moses, but grace and truth, he said, came by Jesus Christ. John chapter 1, verse 17. When Jesus got up, a new era began. The era called the covenant of grace, the dispensation of grace. And he said, grace and truth came by Jesus Christ. That is, what does that mean? It means the full and the complete revelation of the grace of God and the word of God personified by Jesus himself was now on the scene. And Paul said in Galatians chapter 3 verse 13, Christ hath redeemed us from the curse of the law. No longer are we under the jurisdiction of the law as believers. Galatians 3 and 3 again says, Christ has redeemed us. 3 and 13 rather. Christ hath redeemed us from the curse of the law, being made a curse for us. What does that mean? It means that he bore our sins on the grave. That's why the grave clothes represented were symbolic of the sin and the bondage of the world. In Romans chapter 8, verse 2, the Bible says, the law of the Spirit of life in Christ Jesus had made me free from the law of sin and death. Once you accept Jesus Christ as your Lord and your personal Savior, you are no longer bound by attempting to have to fulfill the law. That's a curse in itself to have to try to fulfill that. You know why? Because you can't. Nobody was ever able to fulfill that law but Jesus Christ. In Romans chapter 6 verse 14, it says, For sin shall not have dominion over you. For you are not under the law, but under grace. That's straight out of the Bible, New Testament. We're not under the law, but under grace, grace and truth. John chapter 14, verse 6, Jesus said, I am the way, the truth, and the life. Jesus said, you want to know what truth is? Here it is right here, speaking of himself. He said, you want to know what life is? Here it is right here. He said, you want to know what the way is? He said, I am the way. What did he tell, who was it? His disciples. In John chapter 14, he said, when he was about to go back to be with the Father, he said, let not your heart be troubled. You believe in God, believe also in me. He said, in my Father's house are many mansions. If it were not so, I would have told you. He said, I go to prepare a place for you. And if I go and prepare a place for you, I will come again to receive you unto myself, that where I am, there you may be also. Thomas said unto him, Lord, we know not whether you're going. Where are you going? You're talking about the way. We don't know where this is. Jesus looked back at doubting Thomas and he said, I am the way, the truth, and the life. Come on, bless God, somebody. I am. Jesus said, if you want to know the truth, here it is. If you want to know the way, here it is. If you want to know what life is, here it is. It does not exist outside of me. Let me just pause and tell you, if you're trying to get life, if you're trying to enjoy life, if you're trying to arrive at a state of life without Jesus, you ain't gonna get there. No, it cannot happen. Life does not happen outside of Christ. You may have all the money in the world, so to speak. You may have all the niceties of the world, so to speak. You may be enjoying it. Everybody call you, got it going on, man or woman. But if you don't have life and truth and the way that comes only through Jesus Christ, you're simply spinning your wheels. Oh, my God. Jesus said, I'm not saying what I said. Jesus said, I'm the way. Not George Dix, not Passage Family Church. He said, I am the way. And he said, I'm the truth too, by the way. And he wrapped up and said, I'm the life. And he said, I am come that they, those who believe, might have life and might have it more abundantly. John chapter 10, verse 10. See, everything that God had, everything that God and heaven represent and offer is seen in Jesus Christ. When God sent his son here, everything, this is kind of abstract, kind of hard to wrap our minds around, but everything that God has to offer to you or that is represented in heaven was packaged in his son. His son came down to demonstrate and show to the world in John chapter 1, verse 1 and 2, and John chapter 1, verse 14. It tells us that. And now all of that that heaven has is made available through or because of the resurrected life and power of Jesus Christ. I hope you're getting this. What I want you to understand is that there is no success in life. There is no other way to please God. There is no other way to get to him but through his son, Jesus Christ. Everything that God wants to give to you is packaged in his son. The Bible says that everything God has, he has given unto the son in John chapter 3. He says he's given unto the son, John chapter 13, verse 3, and John chapter 3, verse 35. He's given it unto his son. Now, if we want it, we've got to place our faith in who? Jesus Christ. Resurrected life and power, it comes by that. In fact, the Apostle Peter says in 2 Peter, one of my favorite verses in the Bible, in 2 Peter chapter 1, verse 3, it says, his divine power hath given unto us all things that pertain unto life and godliness. His divine power. He died so that you and I would have power, not just be invalids, not be impotent, not be afraid of the devil, not be running behind somebody else or our own flesh. No, he said, his divine power hath given unto us all things that pertain unto life and godliness, whereby are given unto us exceeding great and precious promises, he says, That power is packaged with everything that you need because that power is of Christ, the risen Christ. In Ephesians chapter 3, verse 20, you know the verse. It says in 3:20, now unto him that is able to do, watch the latter part of this verse, the last three or four words of this verse. Now unto him that is able to do exceeding, the him is him, God, right? Now unto him that is able to do exceeding abundantly, above all that we ask or think. Here it is. According to the power that worketh in us. When Jesus got up from the grave, he said he got up with all power. Now, by our faith in Jesus Christ, we not only are justified or made righteous, that means in right standing with God, we too then have the power that God, Jesus got up with resident within us. That's powerful, y'all. You ought not to be running from the devil, crying, wondering, living in fear, doubt, and unbelief. The devil is a liar. Again, every spirit-filled believer receives and experiences the very same spiritual life and also has available to him or her the very same supernatural power that got Jesus up and that he came out of the grave with. To sum it all up, Jesus came out of the tomb fulfilling or bringing to completion the old era of the law. Y'all, they were struggling. They were struggling trying to do, in some cases, just totally being defiant, but in other cases, struggling trying to do what God had commanded. But God knew all along that not one of them would be able to fulfill the law of their own power. It was called self-effort. They could not do it. They could not be righteous before God because the way to be righteous that he'd established under the old covenant was complete or fulfill the law. None of them can do it. The law's purpose was to show them their nasty self. The law's purpose was to accentuate or otherwise make, or to magnify the sin in their life. You know what? Let me just pause and say this. A lot of us have the mote and the beam issue, don't we? You know, our brother might be living a certain way or a certain lifestyle. Our sister may be doing this or that. But you know, sometimes we got a real narrow focus. How about that big old beam in your own eye? In my own eye. In other words, I shouldn't be looking down on you because of the sin in your life. I need to be trying to go to God for the sin in my own life. Oh, amen, somebody. And praying for you and praying that God also would deliver me. So Jesus came out of the tomb fulfilling the old law, putting it to fruition, bringing it to fruition and to a conclusion rather. The old era of the law, and introducing the amazing gift of the new covenant of grace. In Ephesians chapter 2, verse 8, you've heard it many a time. The Bible says, for by grace are we saved. How many think you're good enough to be saved? How many think you're going to squeeze in because of philanthropy, you know, giving to the... How many think you're going to squeeze in because you came to church or because you sit on the front pew or because you preach a sermon? Raise your hand, please. If you think that's you, if you think that's how we're going to get in, please raise your hand. I'm here to tell you, nobody's going to get in that way. He said, for by grace are ye saved through faith. That not of yourself, it is a gift of God. And you know, that's a good thing to know, y'all. Because we can't merit of our own will or our own effort salvation. We can't. He said, not of works, lest any man should perish. You know, some people can do a whole lot, and they think what they do is going to get them in. Please let me just tell you, what we do in and of ourselves is not going to get us in, y'all. I can preach up here until I'm blue in the face. That in and of itself is not going to get me in. It is the grace of God. In fact, Paul writing to Titus, in Titus chapter 3, verse 5, he said, not by works of righteousness which we have done. That means self-effort on your own. He said, not by works of righteousness which we have done, but according to his mercy, that's his goodness, his grace, hath he saved us. By the washing of regeneration and the renewing of the Holy Ghost. It is the work of God to clean us up on the inside, to make us what he wants us to be. Not one of us can earn salvation through his or her own self-effort. Not one of us, church. In closing, When Jesus came out of the tomb, I'm getting to the punchline. When Jesus came out of the tomb, just imagine yourself there for a moment. On Resurrection Sunday, when Jesus came out of the tomb, he came out first, I've already made this point in part one, to worship his Father, to bring honor to his Father through his obedience to his assignment here in the earth. That was the first thing. He came out first in order to worship the Father. Additionally, by coming out of the tomb, Jesus made it possible for you and I, you and little me, you for us, and anyone else who would believe on him to also come out of our tomb and to be freed from the damning bondage and fatal control of sin. Let me pause and just say this. If you know that you are not saved or set free from sin, let me just tell you, you will never be able to work it out and to get things straight before you come to Jesus. It is impossible through self-effort or through our own knowledge or understanding to get it right. Sometimes people say, I'm not ready yet because I got to get things right with my boyfriend. Let me tell you, you'll never get it right with him before you come. You can't get that right. You say, well, I got to stop snorting cocaine, or I got to stop womanizing, or I got to stop stealing. Let me tell you, you need the power of God to help you come out of that tomb. Paul said, the stuff I wanted to do and the stuff I wanted to stop doing, I couldn't do it. He said, I know that in me, that is within my flesh, dwelleth no good thing. For to will is present with me, but how to perform that which is good, he said, I find not. That's in Romans chapter 7, verse 18. He said, I want to do right. I make up in my mind, I'm going to do right. I'm not going to drink not one more sip of alcohol. I'm not going to do it. You say, I'm not going to do it. I'm not going to do it. I can't drink anymore, that Mad Dog 2020. You know, I don't even know if they even drink that anymore. You might be saying, I'm not going over to Tamalitha's house at 2 a.m. Not one more time. You heard that, Sheldon? We make up in our mind, I'm not going to go see Bobo. Not one more time. And then Tamalitha cooked some fried chicken, some Perlo rice, black-eyed peas and string beans, macaroni and trees, and she calls you up at 11:30, said, Bobo, I got your favorite over here tonight. But you already said, just like Paul, I ain't doing that no more. And she can hardly get out of her mouth macaroni and cheese in the car cranking up. Hallelujah.
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1: Hello, hello, and welcome to the KCK Inspiring Moments with Kaylin Radio Show. I am your host, Kaylin John-Louis, and I am so excited to be on the air with you all today. Thank you so much to everyone who continues to tune in to the show. It really warms my heart to know that I have so much support and listening ears, even as I continue this journey with Inspiring Moments with Kaylin. I have enjoyed being able to have empowering and motivational conversations, and I'm just really looking forward to all that will come new in this journey. I also want to say before I go any further that I always give my friendly reminders because it is important that we stay ahead of what's going on. And so I always encourage you to make sure that you are following safety precautions and really, really making sure you are keeping your physical body safe as well, because we are in a time right now where it's summertime, there are summer colds, summer flu, even COVID still around, and so many other things that could emerge or are emerging. And we just want to make sure that everyone is staying safe. So if that means you need to wear your mask, or that means you need to continue practicing social distancing, taking more medication, doing more checkups with your doctor and making sure that you are okay all the way around, and simply just taking care of yourself, please do those things. It is really important to remember that you get one life and one body to take care of that you have to live with. So please make sure you are taking care of yourself. Also, make sure mentally you are doing well. If you are going through something, talk with somebody. Really know that it's okay to talk to somebody, and that it's important that you take care of your mental health. And last but certainly not least, I ask that you download the Hallelujah 95.3 app so that you can listen to the show on the go on your electronic devices. I also ask that you tag a friend and have them listen into today's upcoming discussion, because I believe it's going to be very important, and it's something that is very near and dear to my heart. Today, just to give you some background, I am the executive director of Kaylin's Caring Connection, which is a nonprofit organization I started back in 2016. The original goal and mission that I have kept and continue to build upon was to really impact the lives of youth who may be going through something and who need help. And we started off with giving teddy bears out to children at the Tallahassee Memorial Hospital. And over the years, it's just continued to expand from organization to organization and even outreach to outreach. We've been able to grow and grow. And when I tell you, I'm so, so excited for what is to come with Kaylin's Caring Connection, but specifically back in last year, this time, I had the idea and I pitched it to my mom that I wanted to give back to the homeless. Now, let me let you know now, giving back to the homeless was not just an idea that popped in my head just last year. Basically, within my whole life, my mom and just my and my sister, just people I know, have always instilled that giving nature into me. And when I was younger, me and my mom and sister, we used to go out and give back to the homeless. If there was something going on and we just saw somebody riding across the street, we'd always try to make sure if we had a dollar or money, we'd give it to them. If we had toiletries or something that we think could use and help benefit them while they're going through that time in their life, we always made it a point to make sure we give back. And then during COVID, even when we had social distancing going on, I personally made sure that I went out masked up and gave out little small Ziploc bags of toiletries, because I wanted the homeless people here in Tallahassee to know that they were not alone. And that the situation that they may be in and going through is not just something that I will turn a blind eye to. It's very important in our nation. Honestly, homelessness across our nation is continuing to rise at an alarming rate. And right here in the community of Tallahassee, Florida, about every street you go down, every corner you go down, you can spot a homeless person on the side holding up a sign or sitting out there. And in my effort to be a part of the solution, like I said, just last year, I hosted the first ever hashtag We Got Your Back Service Day, where we gave backpacks out to the homeless. And it was a really, really great and big successful event. We filled 100 backpacks with necessities and touched every part of the city. I'm talking north, south, east, and west. And the goal was to impact 100 homeless lives in one day. And we did just that, not just on our own, but with the help of so many generous people in the community and organizations. And so I do take this time again to thank all those who came out last year. But in my efforts to continue to help this alarming rate that is going on, I really wanted to have another service day this year where we are giving backpacks out again, not just to let them know or just to say we got your back, but we want to go a little bit further this year. We wanted to make it bigger. And while we know, and while I know, I can't provide homes, I can't provide every little thing that a homeless person would want, I do know that I can show them that I care. I can give my time and my energy into making sure that they are okay. And I can make sure that there are people out there in the world who are showing them that we care. And so this year I'm doing it again with my same goal of having a greater impact. And today I'm going to share very detailed information about homelessness, this upcoming event, and share ways with you you can connect with me in my efforts to make a difference. And so I just want to start off. Everybody knows that we see homeless people, and sometimes people tend to turn a blind eye. They tend not to look at them because, one, in some cases, they are sad about that situation that they're seeing and they don't have the necessary funds to give to them. So they continue to pass on and just look at them on the road. Sometimes other people, you have those who are in that high status of life where they feel like the world only revolves around them. So they don't see homeless people as important. But I've begun to realize that even the more as our world continues to change, as we continue to change, as we continue to evolve, it is so important that we are making sure we are okay, that we are making sure those in our community are being taken care of, whether they have everything I have or whether they don't. And seeing this homelessness around the world, seeing that, especially right here in Tallahassee, how many homeless people I've seen, I get to come home every day to air conditioning, to a home, to clothes, to food, to shelter, to the things that I like, things that not everyone has. And I'm truly grateful every day to know that I have it. But at the same time, it also touches my heart. It makes me really want to say, well, what if I was out there? I put myself in their shoes, in a sense, when I see homeless people on the road, to say, what if that was me? Because there are people who are standing out there, and that could be somebody's mother, somebody's brother, somebody's sister, somebody's uncle, somebody's loved one who is just out there in a vulnerable place. And they are, if you didn't know, homeless people or the homeless population is probably one of the most vulnerable parts of our society. Those are the ones who see everything going around in the world. They're enduring some of the hardest times and hardest hardships that some people will never be built for. But they're a part of the population. They still are humans and they still have feelings. And I looked at some statistics, actually, and in Florida, we rank among 16 states for the number of unhoused people. If you look at Florida ranking 16, we are actually the third largest in the country for the number of unhoused people. And that, to me, is crazy that we have that many homeless people who have been through things. And a lot of times people try to say, oh, I don't help the homeless, because you don't really know if they're homeless or not. You don't really know if their stories are real. But I'm a firm believer that God rewards. And even if things may happen, impacting one life and helping one person, it really does help. I mean, helping one person may not change the whole world in your eye view or your viewpoint, but it could change the world for one person. You could change a life by simply just being nice, showing kindness, and giving back to those who are less fortunate than you. And so that's what we're doing with the service day this year. Last year, I had this idea, and I did it around my birthday weekend, because I wanted to be able to give a gift to my community when I was supposed to receive gifts. And it was so awesome to me. It had my heart feeling warm, because to know that I made such an impact, even when we went out last year and some of the people that we came across just said, thank you so much, or just this was such an awesome thing to do. or there were people who literally said that they didn't think that they would get food. They didn't think that they would have certain necessities that we gave out or certain toiletries that we gave out, and that it would help them along their journey. They were very appreciative and grateful, and to see the smiles, the thank yous, the just expressions of gratitude, it really warmed my heart to know that I was making a difference. And so I invite you this year, make a difference. So KCK Backpacks for the Homeless Service Day 2023 is happening August. Everybody say August 12th from 10 a.m. to 1 p.m. It's going to be located at the Howell Strong Park that is located on 500 North Copeland Street, Tallahassee, Florida, 32304. Again, that is 500 North Copeland Street, Tallahassee, Florida, 32304. We are going to be trying to impact as many homeless lives as we can. We are sticking to one area this year because we really want to, one, make sure that we are hitting specific populations, but also we want to make sure that we stay in a good area where we can really give back and make a huge difference. Now, if you are wanting to donate, and I'm going to share more about why I want you to donate, but if you are looking right now and you're hearing about the service day, we really want it to be a great success. And we have some items and some things that we need purchased to really help make this event even more successful. And that can be purchased on Amazon. It also can be certain items such as bottled water, granola bars, beef jerky, nuts and trail mix, and so many other things that can be found on the website, which is www.kaylinscaringconnection.com. On that website, as soon as you click it, you'll see a pop-up message, and we have the links to how you can donate. But even if you cannot donate monetarily by donating through Amazon or by actually purchasing items and delivering them, I really do, and I'm really asking that you volunteer your time. And if you can't volunteer your time, send it to someone else who you think can. Because I know that we all have things going on in the world. Some people may say, oh, I don't have the money to do this, or I don't have the time. I don't feel like it's that important. I'm telling you, your sacrifice and your time of just making sure that a life other than your own is being taken care of makes all the difference. It really does. And it really warms your heart. And I want to say this. I mean, we go through a lot of things in the year where we're getting ready for Christmas or for Thanksgiving or for back to school. And they do all these drives, right, for the homeless when it's coming to Christmas. Like, they'll do the food drives or they'll make sure they're okay. But you don't really see that as much where people are constantly, or at least in the middle of the year, trying to make sure that they're okay. And that's why I wanted to have this drive. I mean, we have a lot of people who are there for the holidays. They give out things to the homeless during the holiday season, but after the holiday season, they're still homeless. They still don't have a place to go. They still don't have things that they need. And I want to be that difference. I want to still be that reminder that there are still people that care. Because, yeah, like I said, you have those who give on holidays and special events just to show they care. But it's really the difference when you can sit down, you can have a conversation. And I don't think anyone should look down on a homeless person at all in that situation, because we don't know where our lives could be at. We could be at the top right now, and you know, some drastic life situation happens or natural disaster happens, and you know what? We may be in that situation too, but it's by the goodness and the grace of God that we are where we are now. But it's still good to help those who are in unfortunate situations, because like I said, you don't know what tomorrow brings. You don't know what may happen. And when you give cheerfully and accept gratefully, everyone is blessed. That's what Maya Angelou said. When you give to others cheerfully and you accept things gratefully, you accept the love, you accept the joy, you accept the appreciation, everyone is blessed. That's all I want this drive to be, is a blessing to someone else, a blessing to a family, to a person who really needs it. You never know how one act could change someone's life. There could be somebody who is sitting on their deathbed contemplating leaving this world or contemplating not being here because they feel like no one cares. But one act, one just show of care, show of kindness, could really change somebody's life. And a lot of times people will say, well, Kaylin, you're doing this, but how can I get involved? Even if you are not able to join the service, say, I just encourage you to pay it forward. We're all going through things. If you see somebody going through something, help them up. We live in a world where things are going on and we don't know why they're happening, but they happen. And as I've continued to say over and over on this show, we got to get back to a sense of community. This is one way to get back. This is one opportunity for you to really get involved in your community, because every time you give to others, you're enriching your own life even more. When you get out, when you give back to the community, when you give back to those who may not be in the place, it does give you an extra sense of gratitude. It gives you an extra pep in your step to say, I'm going to work harder for what I want. I'm going to work harder to be where I am because I'm so grateful to have the resources and the things to be where I am right now. And we can't help everyone. That's unfortunate. I'm that person who wants to solve everyone's problems, but we can't help everyone, but we can help someone. You can help someone. So I'm inviting you, please. If you have nothing to do, this is on a Saturday. It's from 10 a.m. to 1 p.m. Even if you can't make it early in the morning or all the way at the end, even if you stop through to the event just to give out, give your time, give your energy. I really, really want to be an answer to someone's prayer. That's what me and my mom pray all the time with Kaylin's Caring Connection. We want the things that we do to be an answer to someone's prayer. And I believe that some homeless people are out there praying that somebody takes a chance on them or that somebody will be kind enough to give them what they need, what they've been praying for. And I just want to be the answer to that prayer. I just want to help them in this situation, in this time of their lives. And before, again, we live in a world where everybody seems to care about themselves. They care only about what they have going on, only about what they have on, what they wear, how much money they have or they don't have, how many clothes you do have or don't have, and how many likes you get or don't get. But there are people in life who are literally just trying to live. They're wondering, am I going to make it to the next day or am I not? Is somebody going to help me or am I going to be stuck here forever? There are people who are waiting on a miracle. And as much as I would love to be able to change the entire world for several homeless people, this one thing, this one service day, if it doesn't do anything, is going to be that answer to that prayer. So I'm asking you so, so much, if you can, please, please come on out. If you can't come out and you're looking and you want to help out, we do have sponsors. You can sponsor. You can donate money. We really want to get sponsors that will help push this event. And even if you can't help with this one event that I'm doing right now, Kaylin's Caring Connection, I'm doing events and different things throughout the year and just we continue to have things that come up year round that we constantly need help with. So even if you can't get involved with this, you still have an opportunity to be a part of your community and be a part of something that's bigger than yourself. But I do want to also, when it comes to this event, I do want to put this out there. This is a service day, which means we are giving out community service hours to youth who help. I know I'm saying I'm calling out people, but I specifically really want to target youth and collegiate students. I want you all out there. One, because it's just a great opportunity for you to get in touch with your community and really help those in need. But number two, high school, I understand it. I just graduated from high school. And when I tell you community service hours mean everything. They have helped me and they will continue to help me even as I am going into college, helping me provide doors, helping with scholarships, helping with different things that may come. And especially for my high school students who are even, it doesn't even matter if you're in ninth grade or 10th grade, it's good to start earning them hours as early as you can and racking them up. So if you need service hours, if you're looking for something or you're a parent listening and you know your kid needs service hours, have them come out to the event. Have them get involved. Have them be a part. Because this is an opportunity where they can come out when I say service hours, that means that you will be helping us fill the backpacks up with the necessities that we get. And you will help with that, with the packaging, and then you also be helping with the distribution on that day to really get out there. So you have an opportunity to really get some good service hours, but also meet some new people, other people in the community who want to help, and just really be of service, of good help to those in your community. If you can't give your time, I'm going to say again, you can give monetarily. We have items that can be purchased on our Amazon wish list, which is, again, at www.kaylinscaringconnection.com. On that, you can find the link to the Amazon, and it has different things. And even if you can't purchase those items, we do need some additional items. Like I said, I'll name them: bottled water. If you can get some bottled water, granola bars, beef jerky, trail mix or peanuts, fruit cups, applesauce, Jell-O, canned soup, tuna and crackers, instant oatmeal, hard candy, notes of encouragement. That's a big one. If you, like I said, if you can't even give your time, or you know that you won't be available for the event, write a note of encouragement. Please, please write a note of encouragement. If you want to, I would prefer that they're handwritten, but if not, if you can't handwrite them, type them up, send them. You can email them at Kaylin's Caring Connection, or at, it's Kaylin's Caring Connection at gmail.com. You can email them there, but we want to be able to give them some words and some handwritten things of encouragement so that they know that there are people out there who care. We want them to know that even though you're going through a rough time, it's okay. We got your back. We, the city of Tallahassee, and the people who are partnering Kaylin's Caring Connection and all those who get involved, we got your back. We want you to be okay. We want you to know that there's still people out there who care. So if you want to purchase an item, you can deliver those. You can buy them and deliver them to Life Changers Church of God in Christ, which is located at 601 Miccosukee Road, Tallahassee, Florida, 32308. Again, that is 601 Miccosukee Road, Tallahassee, Florida, 32308. And you can also call 850-459-5397 to let know that you are delivering those items. But like I said, as much help as possible, that's all I'm really asking. I know, again, that it's a time, everybody, there's some parents who are getting ready for back to school, but even if you just donate $5, donate your time, buy something off the wish list, buy an additional item, it would help me so much. I want to take the time to thank those who've already donated, because without your help and without your just willingness to be a part, we would not be able to do what we're doing. So I want to go ahead and thank K&D Creative Designs and Marketing Solutions. That is ran by none other than my mother and momager, Miss Priscilla John-Louis. I'm so grateful for her, because every flyer, every graphic, everything that you see that goes out on social media, for the most part, about 95% of the time, is done by my momager with K&D Creative Designs and Marketing Solutions. So I thank you so much. I also want to thank Akbar Thomas Law Firm for being so, so generous in sponsoring our t-shirts this year. They kind of look similar to what I have on now, but they'll be a little bit more hyped up for all those who participate. I also want to thank the North Florida chapter of Noble. Thank you so much for your generous, generous contribution. And to Tallahassee's, one of Tallahassee's upcoming rappers, Lil Tyler, for donating and sponsoring the backpacks for this year. I do appreciate you. That is my cousin, so I'm grateful that he was generous enough to donate as well. I also want to publicly thank Dr. Zamoria Johnson for her contribution and donation to this drive. I am so, so honored. And to anyone else who I might have missed, I do apologize, but I do thank you so much for your donations, and to those that will come, because y'all, without you all, Kaylin's Caring Connection would not be what it is. And I mean that with everything in me. While it is something that it's my baby, it is my thing that I've created and founded, it would not be where it is without the help of so many generous people. It would not be where it is without the constant support. And I really do appreciate every single person who's been out there. If you don't remember anything from this show, I do want you to know that we do live in a time where you have the power to turn one tearful world into a cheerful one. And my question to you is, will you? Will you be a part? Will you join me in the service day? And even if you can't join me on the service day, will you make a difference in your community? Because that's my mission in life. I don't want to be famous. has the known and the fame, I guess, come with it of people getting to know me? Yes. But everything I do and all that I do is not for recognition. I do it because I want to make a difference. I want to make an impact in someone's life. As I stated earlier, I want to be the answer to someone's prayer. And I want to be able to be that person who lets someone know that there are still people in this world who care. There's still light in our dark world. And there's still people who genuinely want the best for each other. We tend to hate so much on each other and have so many problems, but I want you to know that I care. If no one else cares, I want people to know that Kaylin does. That my heart and my life and everything I do aligns with what I say, that I want to help others. And that is why the 2023 hashtag We Got Your Back Service Day is going to be phenomenal. It's going to be great. And I'm looking forward to seeing all of the faces who may come. Again, I want to reiterate, this will be on Saturday, August 12th from 10 a.m. to 1 p.m. located at Howell Strong Park, which is located on 500 North Copeland Street, Tallahassee, Florida, 32304. And also remember that if you want to donate, you have options on www.kaylinscarryconnection.com. But if you cannot give specific items and you do still want to make a financial donation, we are accepting them via Cash App, which is at $KaylinCares, via PayPal at Kaylin Caring Connect. And I do want to say connect is spelled with the K, so it's Kaylin Caring Connect. 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And last but certainly not least, you can send a check through the mail to our P.O. Box, which is P.O. Box 16576, Tallahassee, Florida, 32317. Again, P.O. Box 16576, Tallahassee, Florida, 32317. We would love to have you and or your organization connect and join us for this day of serving Tallahassee's homeless. So like I said, if you are a youth or collegiate student looking for service hours, this is an event for you. If you have a youth organization that you are listening and you want to bring them out there, please, please do. But before I do, I did not mention this. If you are planning to attend and you want to be a part of the service day, it is so important that you go and register on the website by going to www.kaylinscarryconnection.com/KCK Service Day 2023. On that link, there will be two different registrations, one for all adults and or organizations who may be planning on attending. And then there is one for students and collegiate students who are planning on volunteering their time in service, because we want to make sure we get you those service hours. So please, please register for the event. It's going to be very, very great. And I'm looking forward to seeing all that happens and comes from this event. I am so, so, so grateful and so, so happy to just even have the opportunity, have the resources, and have the means to be a blessing to someone else. While I know, and I always say, Helen Keller says, alone we can do so little, but together we can do so much. And I know that while I can do this by myself and I can make this big, I really want the help of the community. I want people to get involved, because while Kaylin's Caring Connection is an organization that focuses on giving back, I also like to pull other people in, because I love to allow people to see physical examples of service, evangelism, ministry, and just showing this. I do this because God has graced me with this gift, has graced me with this opportunity to be where I am. And I encourage you, if you have an idea, if you have a dream, if you want to make a difference, be the difference in your own way. Just because somebody else is doing what you're doing doesn't mean you can't do it. So several people have probably given back to the homeless people in their community. But like I said, you can only do it uniquely your way. And so I encourage you, do your thing. But again, please, please, please come on out to the hashtag We Got Your Back Service Day. Thank you so much to those who listened today. I am so appreciative of your time and just for you being a part of these conversations. I'm going to always ask that you connect with me on all my social media platforms, which are YouTube by subscribing to the KCK Inspiring Moments with Kaylin Radio Show, YouTube channel and turning on your post notifications on that YouTube channel. 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
3: Hey, everybody. This is Minister Mike. I hope that you are doing well and that you are having a blessed day so far. We give praise, honor, and glory to God, who is our Heavenly Father, His Son, Jesus, and the Holy Spirit. And we thank God for each of you who are joining us today for another segment of the Millennial Perspective. And again, I'm your host, Minister Mike. I'm glad that you are joining us, and I hope that you have had a blessed week and that you are having a rejuvenating weekend thus far. If you remember in our last segment, we talked about stewarding what you have. I want to continue in that vein, because what we talked about was that even our most challenging moments can be put to good use. I want to encourage you to make the most of what you have. I want to continue in that vein, making the most of what you have, whether it's good or bad, whether it seems like it's useful to you, or even if you're questioning how useful it really is in your life, make the most of what you have. That's what I want to encourage you to do, because when we think of this idea of stewardship, like we said, we can usually think about stewarding our finances, but I want to encourage you to make the most of whatever it is that God has put before you, or that God has allowed in your midst, whether it is an opportunity, whether it is your time, your talent, your treasures. I want to encourage you to make the most of what you have. And one of the ways that we can do that is by following what Proverbs 3 verse 6 says, "Acknowledge the Lord in all your ways, and He shall direct your paths." As you and I acknowledge the Lord and ask Him for guidance, ask Him for the knowledge and the wisdom we need to be a good steward, He shows us how to make

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1: Joseph says to his brothers, after all is said and done, after he's been betrayed, after he's been exalted, and now that he's helped his brothers in this country, he says this in verse 20, "You intended to harm me, but God intended it for good, to accomplish what is now being done, the saving of many lives." Listen to that again, Genesis chapter 50, verse 20. Joseph says to his brothers, "You intended to harm me," so that's the bad, "but God intended it for good, to accomplish what is now being done, the saving of many lives." Joseph, if you remember his experience and his testimony, he's one of the youngest brothers of 12, the youngest of 12, favored by his father Jacob. He's betrayed, he's sold into slavery by his brothers. He becomes a slave of Potiphar. He's falsely accused, put into prison, sent to the Pharaoh, exalted, second in command in the land, and leads the people through a famine, a very challenging time. Out of all this, all the things that Joseph went through, it was all put to good use. God used it for good, to bring about something good. And what I want to encourage you to remember, and I know this is a re-emphasis of what we talked about in our last segment, but I want you to see that not only the bad, but even the good and the bad, can be put to good use. You can make the most of what you have, and God can bring something good out of it that will bring glory to his name, and that will ultimately be for your development. So again, I want to talk to you today about making the most of what you have. It may be an opportunity, it may be the job you have, it may be a lot of things, but I want to encourage you, make the most of what you have. Let's take a minute and let's pray, and then let's look at this concept a little more, friends. Let's pray. Eternal God, as we come to you this afternoon, we thank you for your goodness and your mercy that you've shown to us. Thank you for your kindness. Thank you for the love and compassion you've shown, and we thank you that your word is true. Truly, we know that all things, those things that seem good, those things that seem bad, those things that seem painful, those things that make us cheerful, all things are working together for the good of those who love God and are called according to his purpose. So, Father, help us to keep this in mind, and we pray that you would give us the wisdom to make good use of what is before us so that we can bear fruit that gives you glory and honor. In Jesus' name, amen. All right, friends, again, we are talking about making good use of what you have, making good use of what you have. If you notice in the account of Joseph in Genesis, goes from chapter 37 to verse 50, we see that Joseph goes through a lot. He receives something good from his father. He receives a coat of many colors. He's betrayed. That coat is taken away. He's put into prison. God showed him favor. So notice that even while he's dealing with some challenging, hurtful things, God's still blessing him. God's still showing him mercy. God's still showing him favor. I highlight that to share with you, friends, that even when things look dark, when things look bleak in your life, still consider that God's showing you his goodness. God is showing us goodness and favor, even when our lives seem dark, because that's the one who's carrying us through our darkness. That's the one who is helping us through our struggles and our pain. It is the Lord himself. So take note that even when we're going through a challenging time, we can have hope in the Lord who is walking with us through our challenges and our darkness. So notice, Joseph, he goes through a time where

0: favor that his father shows him attracts the attention of his brothers. They're upset. They sell him into slavery. They take off that coat. Joseph is then favored by Potiphar. He's put in charge of Potiphar's house. But Potiphar's wife then begins to lust after Joseph and falsely accuses him of rape, of trying to take advantage of her. She accuses him falsely, and now he's thrown into prison. So notice the good and the bad. Joseph is favored and the Lord is with him in what he does, but he's still facing some challenges. Have you ever been there where you know God's with you? You're doing what you can to honor God, but it seems that if it's not one thing, it's another. You overcome one obstacle, you overcome one hurdle, and then you're at the next one. You're facing another trouble, another challenge. Maybe you've been there before. I want to encourage you to know that God is so God. He knows how to use the good and the bad to bring about something that will bring glory to his name. Because, keep listening with me. Joseph is falsely accused. He is sold into slavery. The very thing that his father gave him to show how much he loves him is taken away. Now he's in prison. After being falsely accused, he interprets dreams in prison. He's seen as a diligent worker. The Lord is with him, and he's put in charge even in the prison. And even there, the very people he helped, one of the people he interpreted a dream for, the cupbearer of Pharaoh, he forgets him for a while after getting out, because Joseph, when you look at this narrative in scripture, Joseph tells him, "Don't forget me." And this man ends up forgetting for a while after he has been released to go back and work for Pharaoh. But then there comes an appointed time where Pharaoh has a dream. And this is when he remembers. This is when the cupbearer remembers Pharaoh. So let me stick a pin there. Sometimes people forget, but listen, God has not forgotten. God has not forgotten you, friend. God has not forgotten the plan that he has for you. So if it seems that you are in the same season again and again, and it seems like things don't ever get better, I want to encourage you to know God has not forgotten you. God has not forgotten you. God has not forgotten the plan that he has for you. God remembers, and he knows exactly what he has in store for you. Be patient and wait on the Lord. No matter what your season looks like, and know that as you trust him, God is going to see you through your season, no matter how tough it may be. Notice God did not forget him. God did not forget Joseph. The cupbearer forgot him for a moment, but God never forgot Joseph. And sooner or later, Pharaoh calls for Joseph because the cupbearer remembers how he interpreted his dream, and he refers Pharaoh to him. So Pharaoh now calls Joseph out of prison to interpret his dream. Joseph interprets the dream of the Pharaoh, indicating that God is showing Pharaoh that there's going to be 7 years of plenty and 7 years of famine. And then when Pharaoh wonders, how can we handle this? Joseph, with a word of wisdom, says we need to store up during the years of plenty so that we have something to distribute during the years of famine. And with this wisdom being displayed, Pharaoh then puts Joseph in charge, and Joseph is now in a high position. So I want you to notice all that happened. There are some things that were good, and there are some things that were bad that were occurring on the way to him reaching this high level of status in Egypt. He's betrayed, but he's favored. The Lord's with him, but he's falsely accused. He's a diligent worker. He's helping people, even though he wants some help as well. And God still exalts him. This whole thing is really a picture of Jesus. Jesus, just like Joseph, was betrayed by his own ethnic brethren, the Jews. But sooner or later, the Father exalted him, where even his brothers, even those who betrayed him, have to acknowledge that he is high and exalted. Jesus Christ is who this is a picture of. But I want to show you this. Not only is this a picture of Jesus Christ, this account is not only a foreshadowing of Jesus, but it's also showing that when we trust in the Lord, when we trust in Jesus Christ, He knows how to use what the enemy meant for evil and turn it around and use it for good. So I want to encourage you, know that the good and the bad in your life, neither of them are wasted. God is not wasteful. God is not purposeless. He's purposeful. There is a plan that God has for you. So I want to encourage you, trust in the Lord. Ask God to guide you through the good and the bad that you experience in life, because God has a purpose for all of it, and He knows how to work it together for good. This experience of Joseph, he worked all these things out for good to save the lives of many people. And like I told you, friend, this account of Joseph is foreshadowing, is pointing to what Jesus Christ would do for us. All the good and bad that he went through in his life, the Father worked it out for good to bring about salvation, to save many people from the bondage and the despair of sin. And just like the Father worked all those things out to bring salvation, I want to encourage you to know that God can work things out. God the Father can work things out for you in your life, the good and the bad, to bring about something that's going to honor and glorify Him. He simply wants you to trust Him through the process and know that He is with you, that He's not leaving you, and that He's not forsaking you. So maybe if you're listening to me and you've not given your life to Jesus Christ, I want to encourage you. All the good and all the bad that you've experienced in your life, know that God is purposeful and He is able and willing to work it out for your good when you trust Him and for His glory. Put your trust in Jesus Christ, friend. Believe that He died and rose again to save you. And make that choice to follow Him, to trust Him as your master and as your savior. And if you're already a Christian, I want to encourage you, keep trusting in God. And remember that what the enemy means for evil, God can still turn it around for good. And most importantly, He can work it out for His glory. So whatever the opportunity is, no matter what the situation is or the circumstance, whether it be good or bad, remember the Lord our God, Jesus Christ. He is purposeful. He is intentional. He's not wasteful. He's going to use it to bring about something good for His glory as you and I put our trust in Him. Amen. Remember, throughout this week, let's be a good steward and let's make the most of what God has put in front of us and what He's permitted in our lives. And if you say, well, Brother Michael, how can I do that? Start with Proverbs 3:6. Acknowledge the Lord in all your ways and He will direct your path. Trust in Jesus and ask Him to guide you and direct you through the season you're in, the job you're in, the circumstances you find yourself in. Ask Him to guide you and direct you. And He will give us wisdom. He will give you wisdom to make the most of what you have so that God can be glorified and it will work out for your good and for your development. God bless you, friends. Again, let's make the most of what we have. And as we do, remember, use your voice and let's make a difference for the glory of God and the good of our community. Take care. And God willing, we'll see you on the next show.
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3: Happy Juneteenth, my brothers and sisters. Happy Juneteenth. We thank God for this beautiful day, June 19th, 2025. We want to reflect and thank God for what was so significant in Galveston, Texas, when the last group of African Americans received the word that they were free was June 19th, 1865, in Galveston, Texas. Many folk recognized it in January 1st, 1863. But now today, it is a federal holiday. Remember, on June 2021, it was Joe Biden, President Joe Biden, and Vice President Kamala Harris who signed the declaration that this will be a federal holiday every June 19th. So we wanted to come in to say thank God for this day. We must not only celebrate it, we must remember, reflect, and then begin to put together benchmarks and metrics of how we can live up to the standard that our ancestors left us, the standard of self-respect, of peace, unity, solidarity, and a sense of community, and a strong dose of family values and virtue and vision. So we know that we live in a day where there's a real attack on people of color. You call it diversity, equity, and inclusion, but that cannot stop us. We will celebrate in all seasons, when things are good, when things are bad. The people of faith must always rise up and thank God for another day's journey. So I wanted to come on to kind of celebrate with you and make sure that you don't take this day as a day to be complacent and negative, but take this time to reflect upon who you are and whose you are. Take this time to be thankful about our past, our present, and our future. So I want you to really understand that these are the best days in which we're living. Our ancestors came through some crucial, critical, damaging days, and they made it. They made it because they had the spirit of peace. And listen, no one can steal your peace. They had the spirit of history. They had the spirit of hope. They had the spirit of faith. They had the spirit of love. They had the spirit of strong resolve. So what I take from this day that was when the last group of people of color got the word that we were free, June 19th, 1865. And I hope you're not living like you're still enslaved. Listen, mentally, economically, spiritually, politically, we are free. We are free, you know, to take off our seatbelt metaphorically and live a victorious life. So I want you to just understand, they may erase your history, but you ought not erase your history. They may dismantle the power of diversity, equity, and inclusion. Don't you do that. They may try to wipe out the 13th and 14th Amendment, but don't you wipe out each other. Don't you eliminate and erase each other. Don't you become the negative force that pulls each other down. You may not believe it yet, but we need each other. But most importantly, we need the living Lord. So let's celebrate. Don't shy away from celebrating Juneteenth. I have one of my favorite commissioners on with me, the Honorable Commissioner Diane Cox. Commissioner, how are you?
4: I am well, thank you. How are you?
3: Thank you. Thank you. I'm great. Thank you for being with me on this very sacred and significant moment. Commissioner, why is this day so magic and so masterful and so meaningful?
4: Well, we celebrate freedom. No matter when it comes, we celebrate it. And in on June 19th, 1865, as you just clearly mentioned, that the word got to Texas, to Galveston, Texas, that the slaves in Texas were free. I must put a pin there because a month earlier in Tallahassee, on May 20th, 1865, we were free. Our folks were freed a month earlier. You know, it took a while for the word to get around, but it got to Texas a month later than it did for Florida. But one of the things that we have to be very clear about our history is that June 19th, it is a national holiday. Thank you, President Biden and Vice President Kamala Harris, for making this a national holiday. But we must remember that all slaves were not freed on June 19, 1865. The slaves that were in Confederate states, we got to know our history and know it right. Mm-hmm. Those that were in Confederate states were free, but there were still slaves in other states. All slavery was ended with the ratification of the 13th Amendment on December 6, 1865. So while we celebrate Juneteenth, and yes, we do celebrate freedom, we need to make that correction that this is not when all slaves were freed, because there still remain slaves in other states that were not Confederate states. And as a matter of fact, Mississippi, the state of Mississippi, didn't even take it off of their books until 2013. So we just have to know our history, and we need to know it better than anybody else, and so we have to teach it.
3: Why is it so important, Commissioner? And thank you for those profound dates and statements. Why do you think, I know you said it, but why do you think that people would try to dismantle and discard and distort African-American history?
4: Well,
3: why is that still a part of some folk equation?
4: In my opinion, I think it's because they think that we won't say anything about it. They think that we don't know, and because they think we don't know, then we don't care. But that's not true. Our ancestors taught us well. I was listening today, I was at a service earlier, about how the families used to celebrate in Gadsden County with the big tubs of lemonade and all the hot fried fish and all those kinds of things that were celebrated. See, those are the stories that have to be passed down to our children so that our children will understand why and how we used to celebrate and not let it just be another day. Today is a federal holiday, but May 20th is a city and county holiday here in the state of in the city of Tallahassee. So we must remember to always celebrate and bring the young people into it. I applaud Mr. Hunter Hill here in Tallahassee, one of the keepers of our culture, where they taught the emancipation cadence to some young people, the drumming that used to happen. So that when folks used to hear that drumming, they knew what that meant, because that's how we had to communicate. We had to communicate in sign language, symbols, words, symbolisms, and we were able to do that. But now we're so reliant upon AI and social media for our information that we are losing it, and because of that, folks see that we are easy prey to take advantage of. But we cannot allow that. We cannot allow that. We must teach our history, but we must know it correctly to teach it, and then we must make sure that it gets passed down through all the generations so that no one will be able to come in and tell us who we are. We will know who we are.
3: Madam Commissioner, we open up another door, the keepers of our culture. What are the avenues that are available as we speak today on June 19th, 2025? What are the avenues available to harness and teach our history?
4: Well, one of the tools is what we're doing right now. We're on a radio station that has many, many, and it's far-reaching for folks to get this information. And we have people in our community who we trust to share that information. Joe Bullard, for instance. Joe Bullard has been on the airwaves forever, and he's coined so many phrases that have become just the very fabric of who we are and what we do. You with the Respect Yourself show, as well as the radio station that you've gone out and acquired to be able to be free press, free. When I say free, I don't mean that there's no cost to it. There's a cost to it, but to be able to not be restricted in what you can and cannot say, because there's some certain folks you have to say certain things to be on their shows and what have you. But I appreciate that. And also, I watched the BET Awards recently and thought about what BET did back in the day and what it's still doing. It's not like it used to be, but these are avenues to get information, to get our culture out, to the Tyler Perrys of the world, the producers who produce these stories of our culture. There's many of them. These are all avenues, and we can use social media. Is still also a good tool used properly, but it has been so mishandled and so misused, and so much misinformation is out there that it has us fighting ourselves. We're confused. Because we don't know who to believe. But I think trusted community voices, such as the ones that I've named and many, many, many others, I think is how we continue to tell our story.
3: I appreciate that, because I remember going back to the days of the pandemic, and we came together and said we got to have trusted voices, right, as trusted venues to say to our people that we're going to bring the vaccine to you. But we know people were very hesitant, because there were not many trusted venues that they can go to. So, unfortunately, many of our people, the people who died from COVID-19. You mentioned that I want to talk to you about that. And this is breaking news. I understand that our beloved Joe Bullard, the contract has been terminated for Cumulus.
4: I
3: wanted to come on the air to kind of, let the community know. People asking why Joe is not on the air. Why Joe is not on the air? This is Juneteenth. Well, Mr. Bullard has been terminated, and obviously I'm not a lawyer, so we're not going to get into the legal piece, the legality of that. But what we can talk about is he was and is a pillar when it comes to radio. Millions of voices have heard him over these decades. So let's celebrate that, Madam Commissioner. It's ironic. It's Juneteenth, and we get the word that one of our strongest voices in music entertainment, country, has been terminated. But we're not going to terminate his quality, his value, and his vitality.
4: That's correct. That's right. Two words: Joe Bullard. And when you say that, everybody knows that. The voice of the Marching 100, the voice of WANM back in the day. I was a little girl. Well, not so little. I was grown enough to know that I could listen to this music. Listening to Joe Bullard on Sunday afternoons, let's straighten it out. All these things. If you're not listening to WANM, then rip the knob off. All of these phrases and things in all the world, all these phrases and things that are associated with Joe Bullock sharing the news. My chapter of Alpha Kappa Alpha, the Kaya Slaughter Mega chapter, even some years ago, awarded him with being the village voice. Because when you hear him giving the news on the radio, those are facts. It's like Walter Cronkite or Dan Rather, some of those fellas have just said it. And I remember one weekend I was traveling and I was listening to him on the radio.
3: Ed Bradley.
4: Just our local person. But when I heard Joe Bullard state the facts, I knew it was no longer a rumor. It was indeed true. And that was the breaking news about Luther Vandross having passed.
3: Yes, ma'am.
4: And my favorite, Prince. When you hear it from a trusted voice like Joe Bullard, you know it's true. And so that to me is a void in our community. But as you said, it is Freedom Day. So perhaps he's been freed to be able to be more of a voice in our community. Because even when you're on somebody else's stuff, you have to, you know, you have, you're still kind of restricted. So I hope that he is free now to be able to do more of what he was doing and at a greater level, because I know that he had to satisfy some contractual things and he couldn't do certain things. But, you know, he has earned the right. He has earned the right to say and do whatever he wants to do, because, you know, there's none like Joe Bullard. I mean, like he said, in all the world, that's correct. That's Donovan's G, and that's Janelle's daddy, and, yes. and our beloved Carolyn Bullard's husband. So, you know, he means the world to us, and I am just saddened to hear that. That's a real void. That's a real void.
3: It's a real void, and I'm going to put a pin in there and come back, but the vice mayor, you're on the city commission. We lost a former top-notch director of our airport, Ken Austin, passed. I want to just kind of lift up Deborah Austin and Ken.
4: Yeah.
3: And
4: you know, of our
3: Ken,
4: pillars.
3: I mean, we did this. A day of mourning, but a day of celebration, right?
4: Yes.
3: Ken Austin was the first black to run the Tallahassee Airport.
4: And
3: his leadership was nationally known and recognized and respected. And Deborah Austin was one of the most profound, prolific educators anywhere on planet Earth. I've known Deborah for a long time, both to Austin, but Deborah, when Deborah came a provost at Florida University when Dr. Castell Bryant was president, and Deborah Austin, I mean, he came out of retirement and really was a blessing to FAMU and what quality leadership looks like. And so Commissioner, we got a lot of emotion going on this afternoon.
4: We do. And I was at a service earlier today. There's a lot going on.
3: Yeah, so we wanted to let Deborah Austin and Austin family know that our prayers are with them, and I know that the city is going to do all kind of proclamations, right, for so, because this Ken Austin was a hero, you know.
4: Yes, indeed.
3: We want to really pause and say on Juneteenth that brother made us all proud, you know.
4: Right.
3: Spirit, go to the airport and know that it is being operated by led by. A premier African-American black man, not there because of DEI, there because his quality, his skills, and his talent made room for him.
4: So know
3: that we love them. We pray for their children, and we want to he was a great member of the great Beth AME Church, and I know as a pastor how that feels when you lose a pillar. Ken Austin.
4: Yes, that was one of probably the last places I saw him at Beth AME at a service. Yeah. So yes, absolutely.
3: So we want to it's emotional when you deal with the significance of this day. As we rejoice over the fact that enslaved people now can own your own radio station, you know,
4: absolutely.
3: And enslaved people can lead a major airport that once enslaved people, you come from that generation, ancestors can now, you know, run great churches, and now to be talking to, you know, a city commissioner. Just happened to be an African American female that is serious about dealing with marginalized communities. So Commissioner, as we talk about the Joe Bullets of this world, the Ken Austins of this world, let's talk about this present moment. You know, you as our leading city commissioner, and I hope that you will seek a re-election. I hope we can have some breaking news here today. That you may say that you're going to run for re-election.
4: Well, yes, sir. I do plan to do that. I'll be filing very soon. So that is breaking news.
3: All right. So I told y'all, you got to listen to my show. Very often we're going to give you some breaking news on this show. You don't have to go to somebody else. You tune in to this radio station, then you're going to be informed, inspired, educated. You're going to feel like you can excel, that you can move mountains, and you can, because inspiration bring about elevation. Madam Commissioner,
4: that'll preach right there.
3: Oh, I don't know what I just said, but I hope somebody wrote that down. As we repeat it again, I wonder, what did I say? Anyway, but Reverend Tolliver on with us. Reverend Tolliver, how are you doing?
5: Dr. Holmes, I'm great. Great today. How are you, sir?
3: Well, I'm doing good. I wanted you to come on, and I have Commissioner Cox, who you say was a little lonely. We just wanted, you know, to kind of talk about the significance and sacredness of Juneteenth, and what that means. And the commissioner really invoked, what I'm glad she did, May 20th, 1865, when we in Tallahassee learned that we were free, and then what has happened since that time in Tallahassee is by God's glory and men and women who serve faithfully. And lifting that up, you know, Reverend Tolliver, you know, I was talking to people about the Mayor Ford today, and Mayor Ford became the first mayor of this great city, and now to have the vice mayor with us, and she just announced, Reverend Tolliver, that she is going to run again for another term, and I think that I'm glad she's doing that. I know she prayed.
5: Breaking news, Doc. Again, you have a lot of breaking news on here.
3: Yeah, but she said that, and then we also talked about, you know, that the contract of Joe Bullock contract had not been renewed at a local radio station, and I said to the commission, we're not getting into the legality of that issue. That the lawyers deal with that, but what we're going to talk about is he's a pillar of this community. He's still I told him this morning that the best is yet to come. You got to believe in the power of Christ, that the best is yet to come. And sure. so we're here to celebrate that. And then, as you heard me mention, Brother Ken Austin in his passing, and we want to embrace his legacy and salute him for how he was a tremendous city employee. He's able to rise to be the director of Tallahassee Airport. The things that are happening now is because of Ken Austin's vision and leadership and tenacity.
6: You know, Dr. Holmes, a lot of the things that you just mentioned, that you and our City Commission and Sister Diane Williams Cox are going through and mentioning today, even from the issue dealing with Juneteenth, freedom is not really free. And we still have to keep fighting for that. And as you well know, we have to still keep our bootstraps on and keep not only marching but fighting in the streets and making things happen literally and figuratively for the goodness of our people. And it's not about ourselves. And that's the part people don't understand. It's about our young ladies, our young men, and the incarceration issues and the rapes and the things that happen, and to put the stableness into the young minds so that they know by third grade that they're going to be somebody. You know, you're trying to instill that even with the Boys Academy, Dr. Holmes, and getting them from kindergarten, pre-K, and raising them all the way up. And throughout this country, from C.K. Steele, many years ago, the great accomplishments of things that have happened by catching and getting these kids at an early age to be able to put the positiveness into them and make sure that they understand that they are somebody really, and that they come from a heritage that stems back from many years ago being brought here to this country, and even before they got here to this country. So the aspect of dealing with Juneteenth, dealing with it being a federal holiday, being it a opportunity to reflect and continue to work. That's like with Martin Luther King Day. It's not a day off, it's a day on. It's a day to continue to work and continue to keep things going out in the field so that people understand that we're not sitting back taking what you hand us. You know, we're sitting out fighting every day to get what belongs to us. I'm not three-fifths of anything. I'm 100% man, because that's what my Creator told me. God told me that. I don't care what man says, but it's not man's law, it's God's law. And if we can somehow look at it and crystallize and make sure that we understand that what it takes in order to win and be a prosperous and a protected citizen in these states, And going through these times we're going in, see, that's where the intelligent piece and the education needs to continue to be so that we all understand what we're striving for, Dr. Holmes.
3: Tell us, I'll get back to Commissioner, just tell us your impression of Joe Bullock.
5: I've had opportunity on Brother Bullock from days back in Jacksonville, WEDR, and I think it was PDQ back in the day. And you familiar with those letters, Dr. Holmes?
3: Yes, sir.
5: Growing up, listening to him back in the day, coming to Tallahassee with him being here, not only being the voice of the 100, but a friend of the family, a young man who's done things in the community, thriving, continuing to work, prosperously, keeping you aware of situations and circumstances. But not only that, a true Tallahassee, wherever he may have been from before he moved here, he entrenched himself in the community. And when you say certain things and certain things that happen, if you got Joe Bullock's name attached to it, you know it's not only going to be good, it's going to be great, it's also going to be a success. And I'm not familiar with what occurred and what happened, only what I heard, but I can just say this. Whatever is next, God has a better plan for him. And God is the person that will continue to work and process his life, and that's what's next. God is going to decide what is his next venture or his next obstacle. But regardless what man said, God has something for you next. And I can only say to Brother Bullock, if he has an opportunity, at least listen to what we're saying today, job well done. Continue to work and continue to do what you do. Because, how they say, one obstacle is just another two things for prosperity comes to me in my life. And I continue to thrive and work with Brother Bullock in many aspects. And I even have my own Joe Bullock stories as well. Some things that he did for me. I was working at a department complex and needed to fill up some rooms one day. And I had to do a promotion, and I had no money. So I called Joe Bullock, and he put it on the air on that Thursday, Friday, Saturday. And they came out to my place, Dr. Holmes. I was full and had a waiting list in 3 days. That's the power of Joe Bullock.
4: Amen. Wow.
3: Commissioner Cox, when you we started this show and you came on, I asked you your impression and the impact that Joe Bullock has made and making in the world of music and radio. You mentioned two words, Joe Bullock.
4: That's right. That's right.
3: So that's
4: everybody
3: Joe Bullock.
4: Knows when you hear two words, those are the words that follow that. Two words, Joe Bullock. So you know, and that and so many other phrases in all the world, you know, just wherever Joe is, it's just a joy. I sat with him doing the ordination of the Bishop Quincy Griffin. And boy, we had a great time. He's very personable, one-on-one, but he's also very corporate. He loves his community. He does what is right for his community, and he's setting a great example for all of our young people who are aspiring to do the work that he has done. So he's very, very giving. And, you know, we've actually had him in chambers because, you know, he's been awarded the key to the doggone city, the whole city.
3: Yeah. Wow.
4: You know, with the mayor awarded him with the key to the city. And the city, by the way, I don't know if you've heard this. If not, it's more breaking news. We're an All-America City finalist again this year, and we're on our way to Denver to prove why we should bring that designation back home. And when, not if, but when we do that, we will then be a part of the Hall of Fame because we will have done that three times.
3: Wow.
4: So no, that's the kind of city. And that's because of people like yourself, Reverend Tolliver, Joe Bullard, and so many others in our community who are working together to make our community to be the great community that she is. She's not perfect, but she's striving, and we're all working to do our part. So we're taking a great delegation of community folks as well as some of our staff and commissioners to show the world. There are 20 cities, two others from Florida, Port St. Lucie and Delray Beach, But we believe that we're going to bring it home.
3: Somebody ought to Google how many cities in the state of Florida, and then you just said only three would recognize to go to Denver to be in that pool of selection. My next question would be, since we're breaking news, I mean, what constitutes, what are the characteristics of becoming an All-American city?
4: Well, this year our theme is sustainability. So we're going out there to talk about the things that we've been doing in our community with electric power, with solar power, with our parks. And right, you know, we have over 100 parks in the city. Also, what we were able to do on the South Side. We have a South Side Action Plan. And what we've been able to do to help reinvigorate the South Side to have some of the things that have been happening in other parts of town happen in these parts of town. So these are the kinds of things that we're going to go out and talk about what we have done, but in others, you know, it's the same theme for everyone this year. But the criteria is, what have we done? And what are we doing? What are our plans? We have a strategic plan that we worked from for the past 5 years, and we've reloaded it for the next 5 years. So we're looking to do great things for our residents, for those who come to live, work, and play in Tallahassee.
3: Commissioner, we talked earlier about someone asked me, one of my pastoral friends in Tallahassee, when I told him to, you know, tune in, we'll be doing this show, and he laughed. He said, "Man, why would you lift up your competitors? You know, by talking about your bully work for alleged our competitors." And I said, "Well, we got to be bigger than that. You know, we got to be
4: right.
3: bigger than that. As a pastor, as a advocate for, you know, for equity and for, you know, unity, you know, it's not going to take anything away from me on the radio station that we own to talk about these kind of things, to say, I don't care if you work for whomever, that Joe Bullock is a part of this community.
4: That's right.
3: You know,
4: he's home team.
3: Yeah, and so I don't see it as competition. I see it as being a colleague, you know, that moving into another arena of radio, giving us decades of quality music, humor, service, and support of all kinds of community events. It doesn't take anything away from me to lift up the name Joe Bullard.
4: Not at all. It does not. I think too many times we're so busy trying to be competitive that we miss an opportunity to be collaborative. We're home team. We're doing the same thing. We're trying to get information to our community, and so that to me is bigger and you're bigger and better, and that's better than anything.
6: You know, Dr. Holmes, we've had an opportunity to work with Joe Bullock on events we've had with the station as well. He doesn't mind letting other people know, even though he doesn't work for live communication, the events that we have as well, and done commercials with him, the different things we have going on in church as well. It's not that it's a competition. It's getting the information and the word out. And if you have a distributed of the news, they can get it out. By all calls, by all any means necessary. Let's get the word out. You know, I think that's probably why we had Joe Bullock back in

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1: You know, there's enough water for everyone. There's enough food for everyone. There's enough fruit for everyone. We just become a selfish nation, you know, that we make room for no one but a certain color of people. And that's not good. But we as a people, as black people, cannot be like other folk. We have to be like we ought to be, because we've suffered. We've seen what it looks like to be called bad words. We've seen what it looks like to be living in a neighborhood. There are food deserts and health deserts and you name it. So we have to rise above the negativity, the chaos, the conflict, the name calling. So I think that this radio venue to be here on this sacred moment, as we remember what our folk being set free, and have this venue to have the Capital Outlook and to have our churches and our schools and our HBCUs, I think that all of those universities and institutions ought to not just survive. We got to find a way for those institutions to continue to thrive. With that in mind, Commissioner, we do have a new president coming in. The 13th president will be President Marva Johnson. That she will be the 13th president of FAMU, and I want to say this on the air. We wish her the absolute best. We're praying for her success. Her success will be the success of our children and children's children. So we want to say publicly, we're praying for President Johnson. We pray that the community will rally behind her. She is the president now, and we need to give her our moral support, our spiritual support, and our financial support. So I wanted to kind of share that with on the moment of Juneteenth, knowing that these HBCUs were started 100 years ago, the private ones and the public ones. And I am an advocate of our historically black college universities. They do matter, and they must continue to matter. Madam Commissioner.
2: Absolutely. Florida A&M, being 137 years old, you know, we've been through some things. We've been through, you know, Jim Crow. We've been through just a lot of things, and we're still going through. We are stronger and better. And every round, as we say in church, every round goes higher and higher. And I want to congratulate Madam President as well, because I understand that when you're in a position that you are going to fulfill your time in that position, regardless of how you got there, but you have a charge to keep now. And it is incumbent upon those of us, which I do, love FAMU. It was Mother FAMU who gave me the ability to do some of the things that I've been able to do. Grandmama and them could only take me so far. But then they got me to a place where I could get more, and that was Florida A&M. Only college I ever applied to for undergraduate and got in, and then the rest has been history. And that is the story for so many others. And what we want to do, we want to keep the doors of FAMU open and to make sure that those coming behind us will be able to realize their lives' dreams as well. And as long as Madam President, and I listened to her yesterday, as long as she understands that that is her charge and that is what is required of her at this moment in time, then we're going to do everything we can to make sure that Florida A&M University is successful. Here in the city of Tallahassee, I am the city commission's liaison to Florida A&M University, and I take that very, very seriously. And so I'm going to do everything within my power to make sure that FAMU, if there is something that is needed from the city and we can do it, I'm going to make sure that that need gets communicated, and we're going to do everything we can to make sure it happens. Mother FAMU must survive everything that has come to her and everything that will come to her. She must continue to stand tall and complete. I know there's some concerns about the dismantling of FAMU. Well, I will say this. What we've got to do is to do our part to make sure that Mother FAMU has all this, every

0: resources she needs to prevent that from happening. So we've got to, you know, do what we need to do to make sure the Mother FAMU continues to grow and continues to grow strong and continue to rise in the ranking. We're at number 81, so we need to go higher. And so that's what we need to do. We need to work on doing that, and we need to make sure that students come and matriculate to graduation or to another professional school so that we will continue to have our performance measures equal to others. And so I'm on board to do whatever I need to do to help protect and to help Mother FAMU move forward.
1: And listen to President Johnson's speech, you know, and our move, she said that we want to be research one. Now think about that. You know, we at Research 2 want to be in the top 50 university. Research 1, what does that mean? I know Commissioner Reventhaler, when I came on that board in 1999 and served 10 years, and talking to Dr. Humphreys, I remember very clearly, Commissioner, when we met him some year at the airport, when a former chancellor kind of talked to him like a boy, because he was talking about Research 1, you know, and we met him and said at a press conference, me, A.J. Richardson, Irene Gooden, said to the press, no one is going to talk to our president like he's a boy. You know, boys, girls cannot run FAMU. So we reject that kind of terminology. Now, going back to what you said, Commissioner, so if you're going to get the research one, you can't dismantle. You can't defund. You want another trajectory. That means you got to have more PhDs. You got to have those kind of programs excelling. I'm in Orlando. Yesterday, my son-in-law was head of investiture, being on the 11th Circuit Court of Appeals. But right next door to that federal courthouse is FAMU College of Law. You know, I mean, right next to the federal courthouse in Orlando is FAMU College of Law. When I became a member of that board of trustees, I said to my friend Governor Bush, I will serve, but you got to promise me, if the opportunity comes, you will bring back FAMU College of Law. What you mean, Reverend Holmes, what I said, that college was taken in 1965 to FSU. Yeah, as I'm telling you the history, he said, well, I can't promise you that I can do it immediately. I said, I'm saying that I want you to consider it. That's also, Mr. Governor, I want to make sure that under your tenure, that FAMU receive more dollars and more programs, more colleges, more PhD programs than anywhere. Well, you look now, and all these so-called Republican governors, we said the same thing to the commissioner. General Moles Miles said, if you mess with FAMU, the roof of your teeth will get stuck. Your teeth will get stuck in your roof. The roof of
0: your
1: proverb. So that means that you would have a massive stroke. You know what I mean? If you mess with FAMU. Now, that's how we feel about all of these universities, our universities. So
0: that's right.
1: So when you talk about research one, that's where you begin to rise above, you know, where folks want you to be. We had a fight about should we be a just a BS degree, give out BAs and BBS. I said, no, that's BS. Blatantly satanic. You know, we must prepare, we must give as many PhDs as possible. So you look at that. And I think that the same. I don't believe you could sit in that seat as president of FAMU, and not feel the angels, and not feel these former presidents and deans and others who have come through the and thousands of students and let us down. None of them in that seat had it easy, but they took us to another higher and higher, and they all had their problem. Like I have my problem, but they did understand. And when she said research one, you know, we want the path to preeminence. All right, okay, you know, the right division to make it plain. You know what I mean?
0: Uh-huh.
1: I mean, and the tariff is shall come to fruition. So I wanted to talk about that on Juneteenth, not get involved in the politics of anything. It is a done deal. A FAMU is bigger than a president. Presidents come and go. You know, pastors come and go. Senators come and go. Commissioners come and go. But the foundation must always be stable and solid. Reverend Tolliver, your time. I don't want to dominate, but go ahead.
2: No, Doc, you know, you guys are saying it the way it needs to be. FAMU presidents, you know, as you say, they do come and go. But the main issue today is it's not about the livelihood of a president. It's about what FAMU needs to do to continue its legacy. No matter who's at the helm, we still need to be able to have the continuity that's needed to have the school to be able to run efficiently and effectively, and still to be able to educate our children. A lot of people love to say, oh, we're not going to give. We're going to stop our giving. But whatever percentage that is less than 10% already. Now, if you want to do something for FAMU, you can give something to FAMU. You can increase your spending, because what is needed is not a handout. It is a hand. We must collectively understand that education has to continue in our community, in our schools. And FAMU educated my father, educated my wife, educated me, my youngest daughter, and my oldest daughter, all attended. And the educational bloodline for a lot of people in this community throughout the country has been the cornerstone for Florida Agricultural Mechanical University that has existed and needs to continue to exist. But if you choose not to give, you choose not to do this because you mad who's president, that has nothing to do with the price of butter in China. What needs to happen is FAMU needs to get stronger, better, build up, do more things, community, more degrees. The more that we can build up, the more that they'll see that they need us. And continuing the legacy that continues to happen throughout the community and throughout the nation. Do you know there are hundreds of thousands of graduates who are giving back to the community, who's working in different places, from invention to business people, who continue to benefit from the education experiences they had at Florida Agricultural Mechanical University throughout this country, throughout the world. We're in many places and do a lot of stuff for the communities as well. So it's more than a football game. It's more than a basketball game. It's more than who sits in the seat as president. Presidents come and go. But the legacy of FAMU, Dr. Holmes and Sister William Cox, has to continue. And it's the legacy, along with the history of Florida Agricultural Mechanical University, that we need to be dealing with. That's my statement.
1: Well, I'm with you,
0: Reverend Tolliver, you mentioned legacy. I'm second generation FAMU educated. My son and daughter-in-law, third generation, and my grandchildren are there now. My one grandchild has already graduated. The other one is on internship in Jacksonville right now because of FAMU. Now he went to some other school. Don't get me wrong. Now he went to some other school, but it's FAMU that has gotten him out there on an internship, soon to graduate. At the end of this year. So the fourth generation Rattler, I am fully persuaded that Florida A&M is the place to be. If your child needs to get to the next level, while there may not be, Sam, you may not be the only school, but it is definitely one of the premier schools that should be considered for advancement for your student. And what I heard Madam President say yesterday is that she is going to continue this. Now, what you have to be careful of is when you say things that are on record and are recorded. So she made her statement yesterday. It has been made, and now we the people will work with her to try to help that come to fruition. But we're going to definitely make sure that she's being held accountable for it.
1: Well, like everybody, I think we got to hold the governor accountable.
0: I'm held accountable for what I do. Got to hold the pastor accountable.
1: Right. I just think that accountability is a good word. Let me join the roll call. My mother's been in the family. My sisters and brother-in-laws and nieces and nephews. I'm on the third, fourth generation of nieces. They all come. They finish with FAMU, doing well, fully employed. And then mm-hmm. and God knows the members of Bethel. I mean, thousands of folk have come through.
2: And I
1: celebrate the fact that when I got to Bethel, most of the deans were members of Bethel Church. You know, and you know, you call the roll, Dr. Bick, husband and wife. Eva Wanta, Aubrey Perry, Eton, you got
2: Early,
1: Silver Marvelous, you know,
2: Dean Early.
1: Dean Bradford. Go ahead, Don, you help me.
2: I said Dean Early. Also,
1: Dean Early.
2: What I'm saying is.
1: Yes. Go ahead, Don, I'm sorry.
2: No. I was saying it was just numerous, a lot of them. That's all.
1: Yeah. But what I'm saying is, we could go through Watson Temple, Beth AME, St. Mary's, you name it. Those folk back in the Philadelphia, back in the day, those folk at the church. I mean, I'm naming folk Gladys Lane. Those folk, Coach Mungin, Coach Lane. I'm just talking about you. These guys. Jack Gaither, these guys back in the day, you know, even this, they went to somebody's church on Sunday morning, you know, and 99% it was an African American church. Now, why I said this? We talk about Juneteenth, and me and the commissioner talked about Dean Gaston, you know, we met Dean Watson. I mean, Dean Wants. I mean, I'm just saying. You know, I can say it all night and just talk about, you know, the glory of those folk who came through family as deans and professors and head coaches and mentors. And so what we're saying, though, commissioners and reverends, that's the story of the 102 HSUs that are still living. That's the story. That's why it'll be hard to destroy, you know, this black race unless we destroy ourselves. And we do it because of lack of knowledge. So we have something that we got to cherish. It's a treasure, and it's going to take all of us to continue to celebrate the day and understand what that means. And while we celebrate HSU, the black church, the black press, the black family, you name it, and not trying to belittle anybody else's history, but don't belittle my history.
2: Yes, sir.
1: My friend, I'm giving you a closing. You have the closing comments.
0: That is correct. We respect all history, because black history, African American history, Jewish history, Catholic history, American history, all of this is American history, because it's taken all of us to do what we need to do to make life a better place that so many people want to come and be a part of. So count us in as well. Don't count us out. Count us in. And when we as individuals, we need to count ourselves in and continue to be productive citizens in our community. We may not always agree. That's, you know, my grandmama used to say, teeth and tongue fall out. But guess what? We may not always agree, but it is okay to agree to disagree, and let's move on. And that's how we continue to strengthen the race.
1: My pastor told me that. He talked about the power of unity. You say back in the day, he said, now, if you have only two teeth left, he said, if you have only two teeth left, he said, make sure they're together. You know what I mean? Make sure they're together.
2: I heard that.
1: So, let me thank you, Commissioner. Diane Williams Cox and your lovely husband, your lovely family, for being with me. Let me thank you, Reverend Don Tolliver, for your family and for being with us. As I bring this show to a conclusion today, let me wish all of you happy Juneteenth. And remember, we are together. And remember that our best days are not behind us, but our best days are before us. And remember that a strong race is stronger when people of that race come together. Now, you don't need 100%. I tell this story. God sent 12 over there to spy the land of the promised land, Canaan. And 10 came back and said, us look like grasshoppers, and they're like Joshua. And Joshua and Caleb say, yeah, that's true, but the God we serve is able. And he told Moses, we can conquer the land. So you don't need 100% of no one. If you get a made-up 20% of folk who are determined to do the right thing, you will conquer the promised land. And as you conquer the promised land, you land, you have a process in place for future generations to live on that land and continue to develop the land and go conquer more land. God bless you. That's May God bless each one of you. Thank you for being with me.
3: Reverend Holmes, Vaughn Wilson is on now.
1: Hey, Don. Hey, Vaughn. I didn't know. How you doing, Vaughn? Vaughn? Hey, Doc. Is
3: Vaughn Wilson?
2: Yes, sir.
1: Hey, Vaughn. Okay, well listen, we got Commissioner Diane William Cox. We have Reverend Don Tolliver. And I'm glad you came on. We talked about Juneteenth and what that means. And then, Vaughn, we talked about the importance, the voice of Joe Bullock. We wanted to give him some love today. And then we also wanted to congratulate our new president at FAMU. And then, Vaughn, we lifted up Brother Ken Austin, who passed, who was the first African-American as the director of the airport. So we really had breaking news. Commissioner Cox said also she running for re-election. So Vaughn, just talk to us about Juneteenth and why that matters, and Joe Bullock, why that is important that we celebrate and salute him.
2: Well, now black media is more important than ever when you're looking at all the political levels that are taking away our ability to celebrate and recognize and pass on that history. So black media is getting back to, it was already important, but it's getting back to the reason that it was developed to begin with, so that we can tell our story. You know, in so many cases, you know, in the political culture we're in, they would like to discount anything that they feel is negative that would hurt anybody's feeling. But guess what? The people that experienced it, they were feeling pain and death. You know, so the people at this time to just hear about what they went through, I don't see how that's more painful than what the people actually went through. Our ancestors who were slaves and finally being set free and finding out, you know, way after the time when it was done. And history has it that they just wanted to get another crop out, you know, and wanted to make sure they knew, but they only announced it after the last crop had been harvested. So it's more important now than ever. All of our black media, television stations, radio stations, newspapers, any kind of media that can continue to express our black history, they're more important now than probably ever.
1: Wow. Vaughn, just a word about this Unity Classic, again, that why we're doing this, why that is so important. I just want you to be on the air, and then close out by what words you share with the, what words will you give or share with the incoming president, the Honorable President Marvel Johnson?
2: Yes, the Unity Classic in Jacksonville, I am so excited about this opportunity to bring in, to start a classic game. And classics are very important in our culture. They're the most important games. Classics and homecoming is it. And to bring a new classic to Jacksonville that doesn't have one. A city that big, that landscape, that population doesn't have one. So for Edward Waters and Virginia Union to kick things off, and you know, Virginia Union went to the playoffs last year and did very well. They won their first round game. Edward Waters is rebuilding. They just signed a great quarterback on yesterday, so that game has just got more exciting. So September 13th, that is going to be an exciting game, and we'll have a lot of promotions coming out about that. And as far as the new president, it's a situation where sometimes you just have to sit back, and I have not said a lot about it because you have to digest what is going on. And what hit me last night was new president of Florida A&M when that came across. And I realized the beginning of our name, FAMU, is Florida.
4: That's who owns the school. And while we all take ownership in it, we're not a private school, and the state of Florida owns it. And because we did not vote to make sure that we had say-so from the Florida side, Florida decided this was the way we needed to go. And until we correct and do better on that side, everything is going to go that way. So she is the president now. It's been confirmed. For people like me who, so one of my major missions is raising money for athletics, I want to meet her and work with her to make sure that we can constructively do our mission and my passion, which is to raise money for FAMU Athletics. So I wish her to be successful. Our school needs her to be successful. And I hope her ties will help her to get the resources that we need to make sure that our school continues to be on solid footing.
1: This has been another remarkable show. So let me thank you, Commissioner, again, Commissioner Diane Williams-Cox. Let me thank you again, Brother Don Tolliver, and Mr. Vaughn Wilson. Thank you. And may God bless all
0: force,
1: of you.
0: Who is a force to be reckoned with himself?
1: That came from the commissioner.
5: Yes, she speaks.
1: Everybody has to hush up.
0: Yes, don't stand slow now. You know who his daddy was.
5: Still is.
1: He's sitting at radio station many times on this show.
5: Yes.
1: Going against the grain many times.
5: That's right.
1: Many times he'd be pushed out that cabin outlook and it told Florida where we're heading and what we're not going to take. So this is history. This is us coming together full circle, and this I wanted this kind of dialogue on Juneteenth. You know,
4: yes, sir. And Reverend Holmes,
0: his report card has been unmatched. I think it's time to bring the report card back.
1: We got to bring it back. Somebody got to bring that back.
4: Yes, we do.
1: It's timeless. Go ahead, Vaughn.
4: And one more thing before I leave, on the legacy of Joe Bullard.
1: Thank you.
4: As he steps away from radio, for literally 5 decades, we could depend on finding out what was going on, be entertained, and have a prayer from one show. There was only one show where you could get all of that and find out what was going on locally. And he talked about the little man as much as he talked about the big man. So we thank him for that. He was a big part of the media in our area, a critical part. You could get things on there with him that no other station would touch. And he would fight for the right to do that. So we appreciate Joe Bullard for being a part of the fabric of our community and our knowledge for 5 decades.
1: I'm going to ask our program director to rerun this program sometime Sunday or Saturday, based on what the schedule looks like. I think that this has been another moment that turned into a movement. Thank you, guys. God bless you.
4: Radio. All right, thank you.
1: Audience, listeners, thank you. Wherever you go, tell somebody. Reverend Holmes said, respect yourself. Talk to you next week. God bless.
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3: 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We're Tallahassee's highest praise.

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0: purpose. Just lift your hand if you're grateful for another chance. 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Everybody open up your mouth.
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1: And Tracy the Professor.
0: All here for you, man. All here for you, man. Can't wait to get to this episode. Can't wait to get to some of the things that we want to talk to you about. But before we do that, we need to check in with the Reverb Live Crew. So, Tracy Professor, what's going on with you?
1: What's good, DJ Rain? What's good, Reverb Live family? You know what? This is a really hot month of the year. But this week is also the birthday of one of the coolest men on this side of heaven, and that is DJ Rain. DJ birthday, DJ Rain's birthday is this week, and we want to just give him a shout out from the Reverb Live crew. Happy birthday, boss man.
0: Hey, appreciate it.
1: You got any plans?
0: I have no plans. I was telling people in this chat. Like, I have no plans for today. We'll see where the Lord take me. He could take me to IHOP. He could take me to Burger King. Could take me to Firehouse. Could take me to the golf range and hit a couple balls. Or he could take me to the basketball court, shoot some hoops or something, man. But I don't know.
1: I was getting a little concerned at first. I was like, wait, so the Lord gonna take you somewhere, but it's gonna be dealing with food? Because every place you named at first was food.
0: But you know what? Usually what people do on their birthday is they treat themselves to like a nice dinner. I used to, when I was single, I used to treat myself to a steak dinner. I remember that clearly when I was in college.
1: Steak.
0: A big steak dinner. That was my thing.
1: No oxtails, goat, nothing. Mm-mm. Just steak.
0: Nothing island, nothing Caribbean. This is big old juicy steak. But when I got married, I stopped doing it. Because like, man, I got to buy two steaks? Nah, I ain't going to do that.
1: Well, you know, your wife probably took care of you.
0: She started making the plans for me to do stuff. So
1: that's what it's about. I love it.
0: Yeah. Speaking about wife, so my wife is away on a business trip. She's big into the entrepreneurial space, and so she went to some entrepreneurial conference up in D.C. I had to be a stay-at-home dad to these three kids, so everything is on me. So in the morning time, I'm trying to figure out life. And hey, man, you got your snack? Did you put on deodorant? Did you brush your teeth? I don't even think they got the hair comb. No, they didn't get the hair comb today. I missed something. But my wife calls me. I'm telling you the truth. Yo, moms are amazing. I missed something. I don't know how they do it, but they think of everything. So my wife calls and was like, she's calling. She called my phone and I didn't pick up because I don't even have my phone on me like that all the time. She calls my son's phone because I'm in there trying to get them straight. Everybody's in the same room. I'm giving out orders. You do this. You know, don't wear those shoes. Put on the, don't take off that shoe. Put on deodorant. I'm busting at these kids trying to get my life right in the morning time. She calls his phone. I pick up. And then she says, oh, hey, honey, did you do this? Did you do that? Did you give Raya her $10 for her field trip? I said, yeah. And I'm taking shortcuts today. I ain't cooking nothing. If they don't make it for themselves, they ain't going to eat it. If they don't make a snack, they not going to get a snack. Shortcutting everything because I'm by myself. And then I'm like, all right, we got to go. So she says, all right, well, just want to check on the kids, make sure everything okay. Make sure you got, don't forget this. And all right, hangs the phone by. Mind you, it's my birthday. I'm not a big birthday guy. Like, oh man, we're gonna tear the town up on my birthday. I want everybody to send me birthday wishes. I'm not into it like that. I don't even want all the praises like that. But when she hung up the phone and she didn't say, "All right, sweetie, I just want to tell you happy birthday," I felt some type of ways. She didn't tell me happy birthday. I felt a little.
1: I thought you didn't care.
0: But I want birthdays from some people, like from my mom, from like, you know, my best friends, my man group, from my wife, and inside I was like, I'm not your friend no more. I was really hurt like a little kid. But later on, she called and, you know, sweetie, I forgot to tell you happy birthday. I'm just so busy at this conference. I had called you to tell you that, but you picked up on Neil's phone and da da da. But anyway, she did call and she did say, happy birthday. What are your plans? What are you going to do? Sorry, I couldn't be there. So there you go.
1: She made it up. Well, happy birthday and Father's Day at the same time, because clearly you having a Father's Day month all by yourself.
0: Yeah,
1: you having a single parent week.
0: single parent week.
1: And you having
0: man,
1: an assist by phone call.
0: Right. However help I can get it, I'll get it, man. I'll get it. People, we hope you have a great show today. And you know, and I got some birthday news I'm going to share with you when we come back as well, too. I've been holding on to this idea for the past 2 years, and I'm ready to unleash it to our Reverb Live family. And to our listeners. So, hey, so y'all sit there. I got some big news coming up for you. Don't go anywhere. It's the Reverb Live Show with DJ Rain.
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1: And Tracy the Professor.
0: Can't wait to get to this episode. I left you guys with the cliffhanger. I've been holding on to this idea for about 2 years. I've been wanting to do it, just haven't pulled the trigger. But I think I'm going to do it. And it is my birthday week. We have a person here in our city that's been doing this for about, I don't know, maybe 10, 15 years. He's a popular DJ here. He got so popular that he started DJing for like stars and celebrities. Tracy, you may know him. You remember this guy named DJ Demp?
1: Yeah, I know Demp, DJ Demp.
0: And the whole city goes to his event. Like when he has his birthday party, he has a DJ. He doesn't have a DJ Demp day. He has a DJ Demp week. The whole mm-hmm. week, he flies in artists, flies in superstars, flies in all these notable people, and they just party the whole entire week. And he calls it DJ Demp week. I want to have, and I'm getting this idea from that. I want to have a DJ Rain weekend to celebrate my 50th birthday party. Again, I'm turning 49 this year. So next year, I want to do this.
1: Oh, that's going to be real lit.
0: Yo, but it's going to take a whole year.
1: You got some DJs in mind that you want?
0: I got a couple female DJs that I want to put on, that I want to put on the list. You know what I'm saying? You know, I ain't going to put it out there yet. But, Trace, of course, you're that female
1: DJ. I was about to say, just female DJs? You have no other folks? I know you know a lot of people.
0: No, yeah, I want to have a bunch
1: when we
0: of
1: went
0: DJs.
1: To where did we go to? The Stella Awards, and we connected with some folks there.
0: Oh yeah, you're right. Yeah. I want to have some DJs from Atlanta come in. I want to have some local
1: Atlanta
0: DJs, like DJ Fire, DJ Dean, DJ Stone. I call him the architect because he has an architectural degree. But I want to have him come in, and I don't want to have a week of events because that's too much, and I'm 50. I don't want to party all week.
1: Boy, bye.
0: I want to party for week. The weekend. Like I want to have a DJ Rain weekend, but it's not really to celebrate me, but it's really to bring the church community together. Mm-hmm. Like I want to invite all the churches. The churches, we're going to have like a kickball tournament, basketball tournament. Let me see. I don't want to have no singing competition or cards competition. I don't know. Whatever. But I want the churches to come together to fellowship on that weekend. I'm going to have a big, big cookout. Tracy, you know we got to have a house party. Got to have a house party.
1: For sure.
0: House parties are my vibes. And then we all go to church on Sunday. Of course. So, yeah. So, y'all look out for it. DJ Rain weekend going down next year, 2027. To celebrate 50 years, and then to celebrate 50 years, and I don't know, Tracy, it may be a yearly thing. Let's see what the turnout comes. Let's see if I get some sponsors to come in. I don't know. I got to get a committee together to actually do this.
1: Yeah, that sounds lit. Now, I'll be there. I'll come.
0: No, yeah,
1: up, Lord willing.
0: You're part of it, Tracy. You're on the committee. I forgot to tell you.
1: We got to bring back all the Reverb Live show hosts.
0: Oh, I didn't think about
1: the rest
0: that.
1: Of the crew.
0: Right. Yeah, that's dope. All right, so keeping on. So y'all put that in your pocket. DJ Rain weekend going on next year, 2027. Next June. That's right, next June. But it's still, you know, it's still gonna be around the Father's Day thing. Still gonna be around people. Still gonna be around my birthday. But I don't want to leave this Father's Day thing, Tracy. There's a lot of stories that happen around Father's Day that we want to get to. There's this stepdad story. Tracy, lead us into this. Tell us about this stepdad story.
1: Well, apparently I was watching it's one of those conversations, tonight's conversations kind of podcast platform. And this guy, he said, you know what? I don't have a question. I just wanted to come up here and just use this opportunity as a time to give my dad a shout out. And yes, my dad is here. And so my dad, he showed his dad on the screen.
0: Mm-hmm.
1: And then he said, I want to say that he's always been there. He's been a good guy. He's learned a lot from him and all of those kind of things. Just sharing a whole bunch of accolades to
0: but
1: this
0: now,
1: guy.
0: But now, this wasn't his dad, like his biological father.
1: But it's not his biological father. He's just a dad who's just been a dad who's been there for him.
0: Stepdad, yeah.
1: A stepdad. And he told his dad to come up. and said, hey, I have something for you. Gave him some papers and said his last name, he is no longer a Jones, but he has changed. Now he's changed his last name to his stepdad's last name.
0: Oh,
1: and I thought that was so cool. The men on there were crying.
0: Yeah.
1: The men on there were tearing up. I was just curious. I thought that was a beautiful thing. It's very heartfelt, and I felt it in my heart, right?
0: I did.
1: But I wonder what does that do for men when men say, when a boy or a child, any child, a guy or a female says, a daughter says, you know, I don't want my biological father's last mm-hmm. name. I want your last name.
0: Wow.
1: And they go through all the rigmarole and mm-hmm. they change it.
0: To legally change it.
1: To yeah. legally change their name to their father's stepfather's name. I'm wondering, what does that do for a man? So I felt the tinglies in my heart, but I'm not a man. So I saw some of the men on there crying, and men always try to be all tough and hard. So that's why I'm like, you know what? What does that do for men?
0: You know what it was for me? Because, like, a little bit further on into that story, he actually explained that he has all daughters. Like, the stepdad had all daughters.
1: He
0: doesn't have a son. So when his daughters get married, guess what? His name goes away.
1: Mm.
0: So now he's taking on his stepdad's last name. Now he has someone to bear his name and carry on his legacy. Carry on... you know, his namesake. But I, past that, I think about, there's two God kids that I have, Perry and Janai.
1: Mm-hmm.
0: They have a biological father, of course, but their biological father is not in their life. Like it's just not there. That relationship has been damaged for a long, long time. And if they were to come to me and said, you know what, Mr. Rain, here's the paperwork to make, we're going to take your last name. And granted, I have my own family, but we have been in their family for a long time, since they were little kids, since they were five. They're mm-hmm. they're adults now. They're like 20 something years old. One's a nurse, back in school to get her to get her higher degree in that. Son, the younger brother, Perry, he's playing football. It's his last year. He's trying to get into the league next year. So if they were to come to me and say that, that means that all the years that I have been there for them, with them, the times when they didn't have, I had to make up the difference. When they need to be picked up, I picked them up. When their car was broken down, I came out to go fix the car. When they had to be taken somewhere, I was the one to take them. When they had problems in school, you know, I was there for them. Like, all the things that I've done for them amounted to, now I want to take on your name and be up under your covering, be up under your legacy, be up under your lineage. That says a lot. That says that they paid attention to the things that I was saying to them. They paid attention to all the sacrifices that I've made. And this is how they're going to repay me, by subjecting themselves under me and just by aligning themselves with me and my last name. So that's a lot.
1: Would you cry?
0: Oh, yeah. On sight. Like, I think it made me cry to see that dude cry, because I felt it in him. I felt, and he didn't even, you know, the dad didn't even ask for that.
1: Mm-mm, he was just there to be there and support, and just, he didn't care. He you could tell, you could look at him and just, like, he wasn't looking for it, he wasn't expecting it, but
0: yeah,
1: it touched him in a whole different way.
0: Yeah,
1: I thought it was a beautiful thing.
0: Beautiful story. Beautiful
1: man,
0: story.
1: Shout out to all the fathers who do stand up and who are there,
0: mm-hmm.
1: Who step in, and who step in, and, you know, show people how to be dads, or show men how to be men,
0: mm-hmm.
1: and especially mm-hmm. those who lead them the right way. Not the ones who trying to take them down the wrong path and forget that lady, forget that, you know, we're going to mistreat women, blah, blah, blah. No. We're talking about the good dads who show them how to pick up the trash, how to wash the cars with excellence,
0: mm-hmm.
1: how
0: mm-hmm.
1: to have manners, how to fix their clothes, pull up your pants,
0: yeah.
1: take them to go get haircuts, who have conversations with them. Like, why did you have such an angry reaction to that situation? Bro, you got to change your attitude. You know, men who have straight up hard conversations with men, with other young men growing up.
0: Yeah.
1: Shout out to all of those guys.
0: Yeah.
1: Just stand in there. And I know sometimes, guys, you may feel that it's hard, it's difficult to do these things, because I'm not going to lie, this generation, and the some of the generations and some of the other cultures, it makes things seem difficult. Like, you can't bring up hard issues or you can't challenge the young boys, but you do it. Do it and stay consistent with it, even when it seems hard. And it'll pay off. I'm not saying that somebody's going to change your last name, their last name to yours, but what you do and your efforts all have an eternal impact.
0: Yeah,
1: I mean, think
0: counts.
1: About it. Jesus, Joseph's dad, I mean, Jesus' dad was Joseph. It wasn't his technical biological father. It was a father that God sent his son to be raised up under. So we have an example in scriptures on a good guy being raised.
0: Mm-hmm.
1: Of course, God. Of course, Jesus was God, but you know, you have fathers who stand in the gap.
0: Yeah.
1: Who stand in the gap for their sons, for these men.
0: Yeah, there's men that stand in the gap. Whether you're a father figure, whether you are an uncle, whether you're a cousin, they're just men that fill that gap, that fill that void. And give that direction. Even if you don't give them per se money, that's fine. You give them your time. You show them how to hold a drill, how to change a tire, how to fix a car, how to cut the grass, like little stuff like that. That's what men's supposed to do. Men's supposed to cut grass. Men's supposed to be able to fix stuff. You know. So shouts out to all those guys out there that are filling the gap all over.
1: Yeah, and they fill in the gap, not just to guys, but they fill in the gap sometimes to girls too.
0: For girls too,
1: to
0: yes,
1: young daughters
0: yes.
1: too, to show them how to be, show them that they can be safe around them as
0: and
1: men.
0: What love
1: that's
0: is,
1: good.
0: What good love is.
1: Yes,
0: yeah.
1: And not being taken advantage of or abused or mistreated in any way.
0: Yeah.
1: So shout out to all of the fathers out there. Shout out to all of the dads, stepdads, uncles, cousins, goddaddy.
0: Yeah.
1: Papas, grandpas.
0: Yeah. I love it. Pop.
1: Shout out to all of those. Coaches and all.
0: Yes, coaches as well, too. Coaches, teachers out there. Yeah. Professionals. Yeah. I like that. I like that. Even, Tracy, we'd be remiss if we didn't say this to youth pastors. Because a lot of youth pastors out there and a lot of pastors out there have to step up a whole lot of times, man. I know our youth pastors have done that to a lot of the young men. That go to our church. All right, hey, we're going to take a quick break and come back. We got some more stuff to get to. It's the Reverb Live Show with DJ Rain.
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3: And Tracy the Professor.
2: Hey, Tracy, I don't want to call this a Father's Day show, but we've been talking a lot about Father's Day and birthdays. So this one kind of hits home. There's a story out there, and I don't know if you remember this young man, Romeo. He was a big time artist back in the day. Actually, he wasn't even Romeo. Was it Little Romeo?
3: Yeah, Little Romeo.
2: Little Romeo. Y'all know Little Romeo. I don't know. I forgot what song he sings, but he's Master P's son, right?
3: Mm-hmm.
2: And something happened to him, and he used this to commemorate Father's Day. Tracy, give us a little bit more about that story.
3: Well, he went and got baptized, and his daughter was there, and I think she wanted to be in there with her daddy. So they went and got baptized together. So his little daughter came over and got in the baptismal pool and got baptized with her dad, Romeo. Romeo Miller.
2: Romeo Miller, that's right. And shouts out to Romeo for actually doing that, taking a step of faith publicly to going out and getting baptized. Shouts out to that. And I guess shouts out to the little girl who wanted to get baptized with her dad.
3: Yeah. Now, I'm not going to lie. She's a little girl, so she's going to have to get baptized again when she give her life to Christ. But, hey, it's nothing wrong with training a child up in the way that they should go and
2: that
3: showing them this is what it's going to be like. For the daughter, I mean, if she just wanted to be in there just to be with her daddy, no. But if she gave her life to Jesus Christ and is doing her own baptism experience, then that's wonderful.
2: Yeah. What also touched me is what he actually wrote. This is what he wrote in the post. He said, the closer I got to God, the further I realized I was. Getting rebaptized back home down south as an adult alongside my daughter was an eternal experience, a true Father's Day gift that I will never forget. It took me 36 years of reading the Bible to realize that Jesus doesn't want us to be perfect. He just wants us to be new. I delayed this moment thinking I had to fix everything first, but the moment I submitted and rose from the water, chains that I thought would take years to break were shattered instantly. Tracy, I got to pause because he says more stuff in there. But a lot of people, I hear that a lot, like, I got to get right first before I come to God. I got to get right first. I got to get cleaned up before I come back to the church or before I do this. It's amazing to me how people have this mentality. And I don't know where this comes from, but a lot of people deal with that and struggle with that.
3: Yeah, a lot of people think that you have to get cleaned up first before you go out and be a Christian. And I think that they're using their role models of Christianity as an example. Like, wow, if I'm not like them, I'm not really a Christian. If I'm not like that, I'm not really a Christian. But think about it. When you buy clothes from the store, you don't take new clothes that you buy from the store to the dry cleaners, do you? No, you wear them. And God is not expecting

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1: And so until that time, we're all striving towards perfection, towards to be like Christ. He told us to be holy because he is holy. So we're striving towards that holiness.
2: Man, you know, me and my analytical mind, I look at things and I love God because I see God as the great architect. He organizes and put things together using just using sound logic and reasoning. God orchestrates things. I'm an engineer by trade. He's the master architect. He's the master engineer. And I like to explain it to people like this. If you have a car and something's wrong with it, you know to take it back to the dealership, to the people who made the car. They know all the schematics. They know every outline. They know where every screw, bolt, wire is supposed to go. They know where all the calibrations are supposed to be. What do you look like when you have a problem with your car and you're like, nah, let me go fix it first, and then I'm going to take it to the mechanic for the mechanic to fix it? That doesn't make any sense. You come to the mechanic, you come to the dealership because he has all the answers. You bring the broken car, the damaged car, the misaligned car, the abused car. You bring whatever problem you have and you bring it to the mechanic, the master mechanic. You bring your life story, your life issues back to God because he is the one that can repair it. Don't try to fix it first. If you're sick, you don't prescribe yourself your own medicine, or you don't cure yourself and then you go to the doctor. That's not how that works. You go to the doctor, you go to the hospital for healing. And so I don't know why a lot of people get it backwards. And I probably should try to understand that. But our Christian faith, the way we see things, the people that are here, we think that we need to get right first and then go to God. I don't know where that came from. But we really need to just demolish that and be like, hey, come as you are. Let me continue reading this, though, man. But any day before the baptism was the old me. Doing things our own way never adds up. And we're talking about little Romeo. He got baptized on Father's Day with his daughter. One of the best gifts that he can have. Reading his post right here, it says, true transformation starts when you stop listening to the world and prioritize your relationship with the one who chooses you over and over, flaws and all. And that's God. That's who God is. Every storm isn't meant to ruin you. Some are meant to rinse and redirect you. Oh, that's good. I like that one. The clearest message I received was simple. Just let go. Proverbs 3:5-6. We can all be redeemed. Just wow. What a gift from my girls. Happy Father's Day to the dads. And thank you to the Johnson family and to the Higher Dimension Church. Shout out to the church, man. Y'all got a good church. Y'all preach the word to Lil Romeo. Higher Dimension Church. Only God knows. Steady growth. Happy Father's Day. Good stuff, Lil Romeo.
1: Happy Father's Day and congratulations, Lil Romeo.
2: Yeah, congrats. And welcome to the faith, bro. Welcome to the faith. I don't know if he's going to be putting out some music, putting out projects, or he's just going to just enjoy his walk. You know what I'm saying? We'll see what God has for him. All right, hey, we're going to take a quick break and come right back. I got another Father's Day story. Tracy, why are we on Father's Day stories? It's after Father's Day already.
1: Well, it's the month of dads.
2: It's the month of dads. It's all right. All right, we got another one. We had a dad that had to lay hands on somebody. Stick around and find out. It's the Reverb Live Show with DJ Ray.
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0: 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They was gonna hate, I knew it. But I don't just talk, I do it. Do it. Do it. Do it. Do it.
1: Morning, all. 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I can feel it.
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5: And Tracy the Professor.
4: All right, all right, all right. Yo, Tracy, who says that? That just came to my head today. Who says that?
5: I don't remember. All right, all right, all right. I just know everybody's said it now. To where it's like a popular domain. Who does say that?
4: That was Hart. It's a comedian dude.
5: Kevin Hart.
4: Yeah. I don't know if that was his uncle or that was his dad or some family member, but he would always say, all right, all right, all right. That's where that came from. That was funny. All right, people, I was telling you about, we start the show talking about, of course, my birthday, doing a whole birthday weekend. Y'all look out for that DJ Rain weekend coming in June
5: 2027.
4: That's right. Be prepared. Be prepared. I'm gonna take a whole year to plan this thing. Did a great story on this young man taking his stepdad's last name because his stepdad's been in his life since he was three. Amazing, wonderful story. Also, just did a story with little Romeo. He got baptized on Father's Day. Fully committed his life to God. And it just shows the strength of men and fathers. And fathers are known to be loving. They're known to be caring, give wisdom. But Tracy, sometimes some fathers lay hands on people. And I ain't talking about the grandmas.
5: Some fathers. You told some laying hands.
4: Yeah. Tell us about this next story, Tracy.
5: Well, we have a father and pastor. So spiritual father also.
4: Okay.
5: Name's Tony Spell.
4: He's a pastor, too?
5: He's a pastor. Pastor Tony Spell of Life Tabernacle Church in Central Louisiana, which is in Baton Rouge.
4: Don't put the man church name out there. Golly.
5: Yeah. He's being charged with second-degree battery for attacking a 20-year-old neighbor. He claims that the neighbor was taunting the family. He claimed that he crossed the street to protect his family after... the man threatened to rape and kill his relatives while he was out of town.
4: What?
5: So he said, when you go out of town, I'm going to rape your wife and your children.
4: What?
5: And I'm going to kill them. And then he was spewing all kind of racial slurs because he came on and said, you know, I have all kind of cultures at my church.
4: Mm-hmm.
5: And
4: he said,
5: he's not a black pastor. This is a white man. But he said he has black members at his church. And the guy was spewing out N-words and other kind of racial slurs.
4: Okay.
5: And that he couldn't have that. So he went across the street and he laid hands on this 20-year-old boy.
4: Oh, he prayed. He prayed for Buddy.
5: No. He P-R-E-Y, pray, not P-R-A-Y. He gave this man the business. If you watch the videos, you'll see that this pastor went to town. And I think he must have went to town for everything that was ever done to him, the way he beat this little boy. And you know what? This little boy probably needed a whooping. But it doesn't make what he did right.
4: Yeah.
5: It's still a crime to go hit people.
4: I wonder why the pastor didn't report this to authorities. Like, I wonder if he didn't record any of these things or, you know, got the police involved.
5: I'm not sure if he had ever called the authorities. To my knowledge, this young person has been doing this often. So it's not just the first occurrence.
4: It's not a one-time thing. It's
5: that he's done it before.
4: Occurrence.
5: But I think this it pushed him over the edge when he said, oh, now you're trying to threaten my family. You're not going to get that far with trying to threaten my family. And the young man has this all recorded on his phone. So,
4: he want evidence of the butt whooping that he took.
5: Right. Now, surveillance caught the butt whooping.
4: Oh, okay.
5: but everything else that was done or said on the phone is on the guy's phone.
4: Ah. All right, now Tracy, what are your thoughts about this? Because I can understand the frustrations of a pastor. I can understand the frustrations of a father. You're saying all these things about my wife and my kids when I leave to go out of town, because I go out of town all the time. You're going to come over here and rape them and kill them? What? That's... you want to say that's something that we're going to take care of right now, today. As soon as you said it, we're going to deal with it. I'm not going to wait until a couple weeks later, but I still know that I have to abide myself under the rule, under the law and authority of the governing body there in that city and the law of the land, that I can't just hit you because you said something or just because you're annoying me. I got to do the right thing. The right steps is to get law enforcement involved, get it on tape, record it. So now he can go away and go to jail. Now he's in jail. Did they take him to jail? Did they press charges?
5: Well, he's being charged with second degree battery. But now the neighbor says that their son was just simply going and checking a lawnmower. But when you look at the video, you clearly see the son in the street with the phone out. You clearly see that. But say the son was simply going out checking the yard mowing, the yard for mowing, and that the pastor was already aggravated because of a prior incident that happened. They said he already has some bad blood because it's stemming from a prior legal dispute involving security cameras on their property. Not sure that those details and what that may be about. Maybe there is more to this story. But I would hope that the man of God didn't lie about somebody saying, I'm going to kill your wife or I'm going to rape them.
4: Yeah. Tracy,
5: but
4: what would you do?
5: It doesn't make it right. You're right. It doesn't make it right.
4: So, Tracy, what would you do with your 305 safe self? What would you do, man, in this situation? Or like if that happened to your husband, like what would you want your husband to do?
5: I may try to go catch him because in my mind, my husband may go crazy.
4: Mm-hmm. Are you going to really catch him, or are you going to be like, don't go, stop, whisper?
5: I honestly don't know, but I would consider the fact that we would have a lot to lose.
4: Yes.
5: And to make sure that it's airtight, whatever's going on.
4: Yeah.
5: When my mama raised me, she said, don't let nobody beat you up or fight you or just hit on you, right?
4: Right.
5: But she said, tell somebody first.
4: Mm-hmm.
5: And then whoop they behind. So what she was trying to say is like, hey, I'm trying to tell y'all that there's a problem and I need to document it that there is a problem.
4: Right.
5: And then if they come and then they put their hand on you, I don't care if it's a touch, a push, a breath, a spit,
4: a whisper,
5: or what.
4: Yeah.
5: I don't care. If they walked up on you and then tried to walk you in that circle and push you back and forth, your mama, and they push you and y'all walk in that circle. If it get to that point, go to town. She said, go to town. Mm. But you always tell first, you make sure you are covered, because that's the issue. Now, hopefully this pastor has some other things going on. But one of the comments I saw from a guy who did a commentary, he said, see, people think that pastors, that Christians are soft, but we not soft. We save, but we not soft.
4: Yeah.
5: And I think people think that they can just say or do anything. I don't think that young man would have done anything or said anything crazy towards somebody who he didn't feel threatened by.
4: Yeah.
5: He probably did something and said, hey, I can say all of these things to this pastor because he ain't going to do nothing anyway because his God said he can't. But who knows? Maybe the Lord meant for him to get that butt whooping that day.
4: And then I read a comment later on there and it says, sometimes you got to be... the lamb, but then sometimes you also got to be the lion to come out and protect your family. So he got the lion today.
5: Yeah, but it's just like Jesus did. Peter went to go cut off the man's ear and he just healed the man and said, we don't deal with things like that, and that our fight is not against flesh and blood. So, you know, there's that. Y'all, I'm not saying go out there and be violent. We're not condoning it and making it okay.
4: Tracy said, reverse.
5: We're just saying, exactly. We're just saying this man is human. We all have issues as being humans.
4: I get it.
5: And and that was his limit.
4: Yeah.
5: The Bible says, be at peace with all men as much as possible to you in Romans. Mm-hmm.
4: Well, unfortunately, he pushed the last button. He flipped the last page. Button. He broke the last straw.
5: That was he prayed his last prayer.
4: His last prayer. God, please, don't let me hurt this boy. He prayed his last prayer. All right, people, we're going to take a break, and we'll be right back. It's a Reverb Live show with DJ Rain.
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